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0: And we're back. Let's turn this night up. DJ Lonnie B, bringing all the vibes you love.

0: And all she kept on, been around before my mother's born. I said, cheer up, I gave her a kiss. I said, you can't have me, I'm too young for you, miss. She says, no, you're not. Then she starts crying. I says, I'm 19. She said,
1: stop lying.
0: I says, I am. Go ask my mother. And with your wrinkle, I can't be a lover. To the tick-tock, you don't stop. To the tick-tick, and you don't quit. Hit it. To the tick-tock.

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2: Hey, good morning, y'all. This your boy, Ricky Smiley. I bring the laugh and all the stuff your mama warned you about, but funnier.
3: What up? It's your girl, Brenda, and I bring the real talk. You know, the stuff everybody thinking about but too scared to say. And I'ma say it, yes, and I say it loud.
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1: It's a space for joy, for laughter, for connection, and even love being renewed at sea. 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We're not just witnessing love. We are celebrating it. 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Hughley. 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
1: 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The One Voyage 2026, where the artist's gonna have y'all singing loud enough to wake up the ocean. Selling from Miami this October with me, Ricky Smiley. 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
1: Now, one time I will say that when, remember, they had that play with Teddy Pendergrass in it and they said he could walk. Remember that?
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1: 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And all you heard, he rose up. 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
1: Welcome to another episode of Eye on the Community. I'm your host, Sean Anthony. Joining me next to talk about the Uplift Her Woman's Wellness Experience, Dr. Pamela Gregory. Welcome to Eye on the Community. How are you?
2: I'm great. Thank you for having me.
1: It's a pleasure to have you. So for those that may not be familiar, what is the Uplift Her Woman's Wellness Experience and why was it created?
2: Uplift Her Woman's Wellness Experience really came from a call to action through the work that we've been doing over the past 20 years with the African American Male Wellness Agency. Most people know the agency by the walk, where the past 20 some years we have focused on Black men's health and wellness. And over 5 years ago, listening to our community, listening to the women, and it was a call to action, what about us? So the past 20 years, we focused on men. And over 5 years ago, I decided to launch Uplift Her, where we will focus specifically on women's wellness, and particularly for women of color. We know that history has shown that women of color, particularly Black women, are 4 times as likely to be diagnosed with stage 4 breast cancer. And we are 4 times as likely to be diagnosed with cardiovascular. And so we, through the African American Male Wellness Agency and Uplift Her Wellness Experience, is a day that's really curated specifically for women. We know women oftentimes we're caregivers, we're problem solvers, people depend on us. And so this day we have set aside for women really to take the opportunity to pause, focus on their health, and invest in each other. So our theme is Choose You, because we want women on Wednesday, June 24th from 2 to 7 p.m. to choose them.
1: Excellent. Now, I've been seeing the billboards around the city. We're hearing now that the Women's Wellness Experience is quickly becoming one of the largest women's health and wellness events in the Midwest. What would you say is driving that kind of growth and excitement?
2: Well, you know, when you think about where we are in history and society, and we know really through the awareness of the African American Male Wellness Agency, you know, you can talk about success, you can talk about having your career job, but at the end of the day, if you're not healthy, none of that matters. And so we continue to go across the country, really creating an awareness and giving particularly people of color access to health. And I think by us creating that national platform of awareness is really driving the success.
1: You kind of touched on my next question, which was, you know, why is it so important right now to create these spaces specifically focused on the health and wellness of women? But I want to ask you, how does Uplift Her connect to the larger mission of the African American Male Wellness Agency? And you kind of tied into it earlier, but also improving the family health overall.
2: Yep. Through the African American Male Wellness Agency, we are really looking holistically how not only we address men, but the entire family. So for Uplift Her Women's Wellness Day, we have a youth pavilion. So we want young girls to know about their health early on. We want them to have access early on. So the youth pavilion, we're catering to young women, young girls ages 12 to 17. Then we also have a senior pavilion. So we really kind of have that sandwich group where we've got the young, we've got our seniors. So, you know, oftentimes people ask me, well, you know, what's the age group? Well, the age group is from ages 12 to 90. My mom's 90 years old and she plans on coming. And so we're looking to continue just to create that overall wellness and access, because that really is part of the issue and why, you know, when we think about how do we make sure we maintain our health? Well, prevention is the key. And so giving free access, and this event, again, everything is free. I like to say again, everything is free. One of our mottos is it's the most fun you'll have at a doctor's appointment. And so we've created an environment where You'll have a free, you'll be able to have a free physical, but you're having it in a fun environment where you can bring your girlfriend, or you can bring your auntie and your best friend. And so you can experience health and wellness collectively together with the people you love.
1: Well, that's great. Now everybody out there listening to this broadcast, you know what to expect. Now, I hear the celebrity actress and model Megan Good and successful entrepreneur Kim Blackwell are attending the Women's Wellness Experience. How do these partnerships elevate the impact of Uplift Her?
2: Well, Kim Blackwell, who is a resident, I mean, she's from the state of Ohio, and really, we look to see how, where's the alignment? And so she has been an example in our community about health and wellness, a successful CEO. So she's got some exciting nuggets that she's going to bring as part of our fireside chat. When we look to see who our honorary chair was going to be, that's why we selected Kim Blackwell. I'm excited again that Megan Good will be there. You know, she's all about health and wellness and fitness. And she's been in the media. So, you know, through our fireside chat, we're going to have some real conversation about women's wellness. We've also added to the fireside chat Kimberly Jackson, who is the Senior Vice President of the American Cancer Society. So we're looking forward to having a very spirited fireside chat with those three women.
1: Excellent. That definitely looks like something everyone should be looking forward to.
2: Now, I know a lot of the men are like, can men come?
1: And right. I'm
2: like,
1: no. can I open the door? I just want to hold the door open or something.
2: Right, men, we will see you on Saturday, August 8th, always the first Saturday in August, for Black Men's Wellness Day, which most people refer to as the walk. So that's for men. And we do have some surprise entertainment for the men as well.
1: Awesome. Now, for women who have been putting their health on the back burner, why is this event the right place to start prioritizing their health?
2: Well, one, you're going to walk away knowing your numbers. And when you think about continuum to care, so there will be physicians that will actually sit down with the individuals, go over their numbers. So when they leave, they know what steps they need to take. You know, so we're, you know, oftentimes people are like, well, how come you're not doing this on a Saturday? We chose a Wednesday because we want women to take time off. We want them to be selfish. You know, it's from 2 to 7, so they can take a half a day and then be there till 7. But the fact that they're able to come, get free information, know what their numbers are, and not only will they, their numbers are from a health and wellness perspective. We have a law firm that's coming. They're going to be doing wills and POAs on the spot. So we're looking very holistically. We have a beauty area where women will be able to have professional headshots done for free. You know, so we're looking at, you know, just not only the health and wellness, but how do we address the individuals, women as a whole?
1: Lastly, how if you could leave listeners with one reason they need to be in the room for Uplift Her, what would you tell them?
2: I would say that, you know, our wellness is our power. When we think about legacy and, you know, I mentioned earlier, the life expectancy for Black people is 10 years less than their counterparts. And we can do something about that, you know, by creating awareness, knowing your numbers and creating an environment that's fun. And you're going to walk away with information that you can use later. And we do this every year. So you can use us as kind of your annual physical. But it's really about taking time out for yourself and choosing you.
1: Okay. Before we conclude, just remind everyone time, location, and where they can get more information.
2: Yep. The date and time, again, is Wednesday, June 24th from 2 to 7 p.m. Our doors will open at 1:30. We're at the Greater Convention Center, Hall B, 2 to 7, doors open at 1:30. We were able to also negotiate parking. Oftentimes parking's a concern. Our parking is only gonna be $7. So that's cheap for downtown. So $7, but everything else is free. You can check us out on aawellness.org. You don't need to register, although we would like for you to register just so we kind of have an idea of the numbers. Right now, we've got over 5,000 women that are scheduled to come. So it's something that you don't want to miss. It's a day that, again, you're taking time out and really understanding how important and valuing yourself.
1: Excellent. Let me just say, it's so necessary what you are doing. I commend you, what you are doing in the city of Columbus and throughout. Uplift Her Woman's Wellness Experience. All women listening to this, make sure you go. Women are the backbone of our society. Thank you so much, Dr. Pamela Gregory.
2: One thing. Follow us on IG, uplift_her. Uplift_her. That's where we have all our information that you can check us out.
1: Thank you so much, Dr. Pamela Gregory. Take care.
2: Thank you. Have a blessed day.
1: Bye.
2: Bye-bye.
0: You want to know what's happening in the community? We're keeping

0: 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The information you care about. 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
1: Welcome back, ladies and gentlemen, to another episode of Eye on the Community. I'm your host, Sean Anthony. Joining me today is Ms. Nina Brooks from the City of Columbus to talk about their Columbus Water and Power Income Qualified Discount Program. I want to welcome to Eye on the Community, Ms. Nina Brooks. How are you today?
2: I'm good. Thank you so much, Sean, for having me. I'm excited to talk about this income qualified program.
1: Awesome. It's a pleasure to have you. Now, Ms. Brooks, many residents may not realize that help is actually available for the utility bills. Can you explain what is the Columbus Water and Power Income Qualified Discount Program and how can it help households save money each month?
2: Absolutely. I'm excited to talk about this program. So the Columbus Water and Power, we have an income qualified discount program that's really designed to help eligible households reduce the cost of essential utility services. So qualified customers can receive 30% off of their water, sewer, and power usage charges, really helping them make their monthly bill more affordable. This program is really intended, Sean, to really support those low and moderate to income households, seniors, those on fixed incomes, really individuals with disabilities as well, families who may be struggling, to really kind of meet these rising living expenses.
1: Mm-hmm. Now, you kind of alluded to it, but how can someone know, you know, outside of those parameters that you provided, if they may be eligible for the discount program?
2: Yeah, we've been really trying to beef up our awareness and our education through our socials on our website. We attend a lot of different events to really educate residents on this, but customers can simply call us and see if they qualify. If they are between 200% or under 200% poverty level guidelines for their income, if they meet that, if they participate in certain assistance programs, so in programs like SNAP, Medicaid, Social Security, HEAP, even Ohio Works First, and any other public housing assistance, they can definitely qualify for this assistance. And if they are receiving these benefits or someone in their households is receiving these benefits, it's really worth them checking out if they can participate in this assistance program.
1: Gotcha. Now, you know, many renters, they live in an apartment complex where utilities are typically included in their rent or provided through some sort of master metered building. Can these residents benefit from the discount program? And also, how does the multi-unit discount program work?
2: Yeah, that's a great question. Thank you so much for asking that, because right now we're seeing that a lot of customers that reach out to us are living in multi-metered or master metered properties. So if they want to reach out to us and inquire about receiving this assistance, they can. But we really are encouraging those property owners or those property managers that are owning these properties to reach out and apply for this discount. Because residents really can't apply if the bill is not in their name. So the property owner or the person owning the property can reach out and apply just like a resident in a single family home. And what we require through this process for these properties is that the owner pass that discount on to the residents. And that's probably the challenge we've been seeing over the last few months is many of these property owners do not want to pass that discount on. So they must pass that discount on 100%. And that's usually done through giving them a utility allowance adjustment, any billing reductions, or any other documented method that they can show that they're passing that on. And this is really important, Sean, because it helps extend this utility affordability benefit to residents living in affordable housing, public housing, even housing voucher programs, that they can really kind of take advantage of this discount.
1: Gotcha. It would be disappointing to hear that someone wouldn't be able to provide those resources to someone that's renting out their property. Last question, Ms. Brooks, if someone listening today, they think they might qualify, what is the easiest way to apply and where can they get assistance completing the application?
2: Absolutely. They can definitely go to our website, columbus.gov/payassist. They can call our customer service line at 614-645-8276. I'll repeat that number, 614-645-8276. We have folks available to answer any questions, not just about this program, but about their bill. Even if they're in delinquency status, they can apply. We will work with them, but it's a simple process. They fill out an application, they upload their documents, and we're able to determine their eligibility.
1: Can I just add a little testimony to what you just said? So I'm a homeowner, and when I first got my home several years ago, you know, my water bill was rather low, and then the city came out and adjusted my meter, and my bill shot up sky high. I was livid, right? So I'm calling. I'm like, "What's going on?" Because this bill got a comma in it now. But nonetheless, they worked with me. Worked on the payment program for me, and the best thing about it, the customer service was nice. It's right. One thing when you call a place and you got an issue or a concern or what have you, and people are short and rude. Every time I've called, the people have been completely nice, working with me, willing to work with me. And, you know, so hats off to you guys. So
2: I appreciate that. I'm definitely going to share that feedback. Thank you so much for sharing that.
1: Well, the whole city is going to hear it. But listen, I really appreciate you taking the time to share this valuable information. I want to thank you once again, Ms. Nina Brooks from the City of Columbus, about the Columbus Water and Power Income Qualified Discount Program. We appreciate you sharing this on Eye on the Community.
2: Thank you so much, Sean. I appreciate you having me here. Have a good one.
1: Bye now.
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0: Welcome to Eye on the Community. I'm your host, Sean Anthony. Joining me next to talk about their organization, their fundraising opportunities, is the co-owner of Flight Athletics, Shay Mock, also known as Coach Shay. Welcome to Eye on the Community. How are you?
1: I'm wonderful. Thank you for having me. I appreciate the opportunity to speak with you today.
0: It's a pleasure to have you, Shay. So let's talk about it. What is Flight Athletics? And also, what makes this program different?
1: Flight Athletics is an all-star cheerleading and tumbling program. We service athletes age 3 to 18, but at the core, we're a youth development program. We're proudly a woman-owned business, a Black-owned business. It was started by four Black women. About 5 years ago. So we came in with the idea of to do everything intentionally, focus on access to people within the community, representation and excellence. And what makes us different is the fact that we're not just building athletes. Is probably the biggest thing. We're building confident and disciplined and empowered young leaders. So all of that encompassing Flight Athletics is what we do on a day-to-day basis.
0: I love that. Can we just take a moment, ladies and gentlemen, and applaud that? Not only is Black owned, but it is woman owned as well.
1: Absolutely.
0: We need more of that in Columbus and throughout our country. But let's talk a little bit more about the values and the life skills. You kind of alluded to it, but talk about how you're building into these athletes.
1: We're a faith-based program. So our foundation goes beyond the sport. We're instilling discipline, accountability, teamwork, resilience, but also confidence and purpose. We pour into our athletes mentally, emotionally, spiritually, so that they understand who they are, not just what they can do, but it extends past that. We have to know where you started, how you got there. So, just instilling those core foundational things, into all of our athletes. And we believe that that can go from a very young age.

0: age. So we start that at the age of 3 and take them all the way through. They graduate through high school. A lot of times we see it as they come back to us, whether it's coaching. We have a lot of returning athletes that come back and coach our athletes and instill those same exact values.
1: That's great. Now, I'm sure there's parents listening to this broadcast right now, and they're probably wondering, how can I get my child involved? What experience can parents expect when they join the Flight Athletics family?
0: So parents can expect a safe, structured, and supportive environment. I believe that all of our athletes are truly seen and developed. So we go with the small but mighty kind of aspect there. So we know every single one of our kids that walk through the door, their likes, dislikes, what they need to be, what they need to have worked on, even down to our parents. We pride ourselves in a strong communication and intentional coaching and, just kind of like a true family atmosphere. From day one, our families feel welcome when they walk into the gym. They feel supported and connected to something that's just bigger than their athletes, being on a team.
1: Now, where are you guys located?
0: We are located at 39 South Yearling Road in Suite B. So right at the corner of Broad and Yearling.
1: Okay. East side area. Excellent. Now, talk about this RISE theme. I see a lot on social media. What does the RISE theme mean?
0: So this year, like I mentioned before, we're going into season 5. So it's a big year for us. So it just kind of represents elevation in every area. So whether it's skill, mindset, discipline, impact, pushing past our limits and kind of stepping into the next level. Our athletes, for them, it's more so geared toward growth. For the families, it's being a part of something that's evolving and growing. And doing something different. And for just the organization as a whole, it's expanding our reach and impact into the community.
1: That's good. Now, talk to the family members out there listening who feel their child isn't experienced enough. What would you say to them?
0: I think that's probably one of the biggest misconceptions. You don't need to be experienced to join Flight Athletics. Whether we have experienced athletes that are coming in just looking for a new cheer home or not, we welcome all beginners and we specialize in development. So I actually love that when our athletes are coming in very raw, either very new to the sport or has a little bit of experience, whether they did Little League, or high school, junior high school. We specialize in development. So some of my strongest athletes right now have started with zero experience. If your child is willing to learn, we're willing to meet them where they are and kind of help them grow throughout the process.
1: Excellent. Now, the most important piece of the whole purpose of why we did this interview, talk about the fundraising aspect. How does fundraising and community support help make Flight Athletics accessible and impactful for families?
0: Absolutely. So fundraising and community support are super essential. It allows us to keep the sport accessible. Cheer can be expensive, especially competitive cheer, which our full season teams are competitive athletes. They travel. It covers finances for fees, for competitions, scholarships, uniforms. And we don't want finances to be a barrier to make it not accessible to anybody that wants to participate. So even the smallest contributions make a huge difference. It allows more kids to participate, allows them to grow and be a part of something positive as well. And hopefully not break the bank on all of our parents or people within the community. So whether you have a small business and you want to contribute, please do so. We definitely love sponsorships. And we would love to work with the community in that aspect.
1: So how can people get in contact with you guys to help, you know, donate and support and sponsorships?
0: 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We do additional services, mutual services, some of the things that we do is we partner and trade off services with other small business owners. So if you, for example, we have Zumba and fitness classes for all of our families. We partner with different people throughout the city, other small organizations to kind of trade off services that helps not only our business, but theirs.
1: Excellent. So what's your social media handle? Is it the same?
0: It is the same, at Flight Athletics, and that can be on Instagram. We're on TikTok. We're on Facebook. We are everywhere. Find us, please.
1: Absolutely. Before we wrap up, Shay, Coach Shay, what's next? What's the next step for our listeners?
0: So right now we are doing early enrollment and regular enrollment for our full season teams and tumbling. So next step would just be visit us online or email me directly. And we go through clinics and evaluations and kind of like next step preparation for any athlete that wants to be involved in the Flight program. So if you're looking to get your kid involved or support the mission, there's a place for you in the Flight family. So we're looking forward to hearing from some of your listeners.
1: Excellent. Excellent. Thank you so much for sharing this. Do you have any last minute thoughts before we wrap up?
0: No, just please support. If you see us around, like all of our stuff on social media, share. If you know anyone that is looking to get their young ones invested and involved into youth sports, please let us know.
1: Excellent. The co-owner of Flight Athletics, Shay Mock, we appreciate you sharing this on Eye on the Community. You take care.
0: Thank you.
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0: K here every Sunday morning, 7 a.m. to 9 a.m. We are the Worldwide Communicator right here on Straight Talk Live. This is your show. You are the expert. This show is designed with you in mind. When the people speak, we must listen. When you call in, please turn your radio. 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No, wait a minute. I didn't do that right. I know something was out of sync there. And you can talk to me. I don't never say that. And you can talk to me. There we go. After all, this is your show. On Straight Talk Live, we provide you with a broad spectrum of information to widen your ability to see the real world in greater depth, deeper understanding. This is the first hour of Straight Talk Live. All right. Before I get into what I'm going to talk about, I got a lot to talk about. Let me go around the studio and have everybody introduce themselves, starting over here. Wait a minute. Well, I ain't going to do this every time.
1: All right.
0: Tell who your name is.
1: My name is S. Yolanda Robinson, also known as Sizzle.
0: All right, Sizzle Yolanda.
1: Good morning, everybody.
0: All right.
1: But look, Kahari, I'm going to...
0: Wait a minute. I just said introduce yourself. I'm coming back.
1: Okay.
0: Move the mic around. Good Lord, everybody want to take the mic and take control. Go ahead.
2: This is Brother Blondie. Good morning, everybody.
0: All right. That's enough. There you go. Just say your name, please. Go ahead.
3: This is Goody Moon.
4: This is your boy Shane Moon.
3: Holy Rapture Money.
0: All right. The moon's in the house. So don't y'all be mooning nobody. All right. Go ahead. Who's next?
5: Grand Rising, everyone. The Revolutionary Brother.
0: All right. And who's next?
6: This is Byron L. Potts, attorney at law.
0: Oh, he didn't even do his trademark, so that's good.
7: Good morning, Columbus, Barbara Clark.
0: The legendary Barbara Clark. Say it again.
7: Legendary Barbara Clark.
0: All right, if I give Sizzle hers, you're going to get yours. All right, go ahead, Sizzle. You have an announcement.
1: Yes, I wanted to send our condolences out to Dr. Vincine Verdun, who lost her son.
0: Yes.
1: We send condolences to her and her family.
0: Yes, for sure. Yes. So we send our condolences. Speaking on that note, politics, woo! Politics at the federal level is taking a strange turn. Yesterday, we heard about, well, this morning is when I heard about it. We heard about the death of Senator Lindsey Graham of South Carolina, a longstanding Republican stalwart from South Carolina. So that's going to be interesting. He had what they call a sudden illness. Well, anyway, it's going to be interesting going forward what finally comes out. Then you got Senator Mitch McConnell of Kentucky.
1: Where is he?
0: Nobody's seen him for a month, and they don't know whether he's dead or alive. These are two Republicans. So this is interesting. Then you had the plot to assassinate the president and other people at the UFC event back in June. They just arrested him. And now they are alleged, this alleged plot. But here we go. And then the Iranians are talking about kill Trump. Then Trump had to change his plane. Wow. What's going on? The plane that he took from Turkey, which is next to Iran, they said that plane, they wasn't sure that plane was equipped. So they don't know. I don't know why Trump even took that plane. You had a plane that worked, dude. I mean, that plane, they're saying that plane wasn't as equipped. And some said, well, yeah, no, it couldn't have been. Why would you have switched coming back? So it's just some real strange things. And I also want to say to President Trump, you're going to have to get to work on this grid. This grid is going to crash if we're not careful. I mean, my lights went out this week. And I'm sure other, 5,000 people? For what reason? Because the grid is old, and you're putting it in. No wonder the AI got to get a separate grid. You put AI on this grid, oh, my Lord. Not only would we pay higher prices, we wouldn't have a grid. We'd burn the grid out. That's going to be a real challenge. So if they can update, why can't we get a new grid? How long is it going to take? How much money? And here's the other question. We spent $1 trillion on infrastructure. Infrastructure means what? Bridges, streets,
5: buildings,
0: highways. I mean, the stuff that makes everything go. That's infrastructure. Buildings, not necessarily buildings. No. Your streets, highways, electrical grids, all that kind of stuff. That's what's considered. So all I want to know is where's my $1 trillion in Columbus? Columbus has the worst streets in the world.
1: I know that's right.
0: I mean, good God almighty. All y'all know, especially in the black community.
1: Oh, my God.
0: Oh. Can I get an amen?
1: Amen. Amen.
0: Can I get a woman?
1: A woman.
0: All right, because I know it's true.
5: A legendary Barbara Clark.
7: Yes, Columbus don't have potholes. They got sinkholes.
0: No. They got, what's that other word, caverns? What is
7: craters.
0: That? Craters, yeah. They got craters. Craterville. That's what we should call Columbus, Craterville. And you got this guy running for a fourth term. Now, I've told you we need term limits. Why do I need a mayor for 16 years, one then 16 years again? 32 years of the same basic. Come on, give me a break.
1: How long?
0: How long will this madness go on? And people just going out and vote. I got my slate card. Oh, I got my slate card. Don't even know what's in the slate card. Then come back to me. I didn't know I had to pay this. Did you read the slate card? Did you read or just you run around like a robot and voted? Now, I don't know if Shannon is going to challenge him or not. You know, but I can tell you one thing. We're going to have a mayoral. We're going to be talking mayoral election about 4 months from now, 4 or 5 months. So it ain't like it's way off. It's right up on. Hey, come on, y'all. It's right up on us. It's right up on us. Whatever it is, it's right up on us. So maybe we should put on the ballot a provision that changes the city charter and starts talking about term limits. Term limits for mayor, term limits for city council, term limits for county commission, all of them. Get there and stay in office forever. And all the people they don't like get shut out forever. And then you have questions about the big C, corruption. I'm not saying anybody is, but there are questions that will come up when somebody stays in one place that long.
5: Exactly.
0: I mean, come on. We have to have term limits in this city. We need fresh new ideas. And we're not getting them. We're just not getting them. Now, I'm going to say, you know, pat him on the back, say, hey, dude, you did a great job. But let's see if we can get you something else. Let's get some new people, fresh ideas in there so we can move forward. But that's just me. These streets are horrible. F. Yolanda, how would you rate? Would you give Columbus an F on the streets? Would you give him a D? Would you give him a P? What would you give him?
1: Definitely an F. I was driving in Gahanna this week, and it was so smooth. Everything was so smooth. The minute I got to Columbus, my car was going bumpity, bumpity, bumpity. I said, is this what I'm paying my taxes for?
0: Well, ride down Nelson Road.
1: Yeah, Nelson Road. Oh, my God.
0: Sinkholes,
1: Cassidy and Fifth. They haven't fixed that for almost 2 years. Excuse me. I'm sorry. I get upset.
0: Sizzle. You get that sizzle going.
1: Yeah.
0: Blondie, your comments on these roads and these streets.
2: These roads suck, man.
0: that's quotable.
2: Pothole after pothole. I don't see nothing getting fixed anytime soon. Where's our tax dollars? What the mayor's doing fix these potholes,
0: among other things. Yeah.
2: Yes.
0: And but we did get $9 million from city council to at least address am I correct, S. Yolanda, to address some youth issues? Am I correct?
1: Yes, to address neighborhood issues.
0: To address
1: the neighborhood.
0: You don't read the paper, Barbara Clark. That's your problem. You don't read the paper, and you should go.
7: Who did the $9 million go to?
0: Would you let her finish?
1: The neighborhoods. It's going into the neighborhoods to solve some of the problems in the different neighborhoods. It's a step in the right direction.
0: It's a step, but it ain't enough.
7: It's a sane in the right direction.
0: Here's the problem. Here's the problem. Here's the problem. You're giving $9 million to neighborhood, and you're giving $25 million for a women's soccer team. Go figure.
1: Yeah, but we didn't have that before. But
0: Wait a minute. Go figure.
1: Yeah.
0: I'm thankful for the $9 million, being that that's our money anyway.
1: Yeah.
0: But the question is, how does the women's soccer team get a billionaire out of Cleveland get to get $25 million, and folk in the neighborhood only get $9 million. Now, when you split that up, that's about, what, $300,000 per neighborhood?
1: Yeah.
0: What's that going to solve? What's that going to solve?
8: Another cookout.
0: Revolutionary Brother, what's your thoughts on this?
5: It is terrible. Anytime you could take a 25 to 30 member women's soccer team and give them $25 million and give all of these children maybe
0: thousands.
5: A million or more, hundreds of thousands, just $9 million? Like, that's not adding up at all.
0: No, it doesn't. There's no balance there. And that's the problem. The problem is, I believe they don't want to solve the problem.
5: They don't.
0: That's the problem, because if they wanted to solve the problem, we wouldn't be here talking about it. The problem would be solved. But there's no desire to solve black problems. They just don't. They don't think they have to, because they think automatically you're going to go and support them anyway. And guess what? Too many nutty people do that.
9: Mm-hmm.
0: You don't think about what you're doing. And then when somebody calls it out, here you go, we don't want to talk about that. Yeah, you just want to follow one political party's agenda, and that's it. And none of that is solving or addressing any of our issues. Have you noticed that? None of it. And they put it in your face like they don't care.
1: Well, we need a black agenda.
0: Well, we got a black agenda.
1: Everybody needs to know what it
0: Lonnie,
1: is.
0: Lonnie, we've had black agendas after black agendas after black agendas.
7: Where?
0: Okay, no, plenty of them. Plenty of them, starting from the 70s on with the National Black Assembly. A Million Man March had a black agenda. Everybody has a black agenda. The problem is...

0: Lock to go.
1: Hey, what up, y'all? This is your boy, Ricky Spider-Man, and I need y'all to get ready. Right now for the One Voice 2026. And I mean, this is not just a cruise. This is a movement. Come party with your favorite morning show. We all gonna be there. Broadcasting live. Also, T.I. Rick Ross.
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1: And just added Eric Benet.
3: 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This is Eric Benet.
1: Jay Brown, Q Parker.

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0: All right. Want to get into Barbara Clark called me up and told me about a person that she was standing in line, just, you know, minding her own business. And the person knew who she was and began to talk to her. Barbara Clark, what did she say to you, this individual?
1: Well,
0: come to the mic, Barbara Clark.
1: She works for Columbus City Schools. And she said that the administrators knew the kids were using their cell phones.
0: In reference to what?
1: In reference to them tests.
0: You're talking about school cheating. Let's go back. We talked about, wait a minute, hold on. Ohio education officials are investigating anomalies in the spring 2026. That's right now. State testing results at two schools, possibly stemming from cell phone use during the test at high schools. So, and some, and this individual claims that she works for the school system. She's a teacher, and what did she tell you specifically?
1: Said that they all knew.
0: Get into the mic, Barbara.
1: The administrators knew that the kids were using their phone. I told you they got permission.
0: You told me.
1: Yeah, last week I said that they had permission.
0: You suggested But that don't mean it's true.
1: It doesn't, allegedly. Right. So the other thing is, she said the sad part was a guy either needed 7 credits or only had 7 credits, and they walked him across the stage.
0: So you're saying that they graduated a person with 7 credits?
1: He was 18, yes.
0: And they graduated him with 7 credits?
1: He either needed
0: So she's saying this person, that this anonymous person, mm-hmm. who you couldn't verify one way or the other, says that based on what you heard, that it's widespread.
1: It's widespread. It's just not those two schools.
0: Wow.
1: And it goes back. They just got caught.
2: So I believe it.
0: So this data, is this looking like a possible data scandal, number two?
1: It looks like it. It looks like it. But I'm just saying.
0: It's interesting how passive you get on the air, and then you call me screaming. Walker Hart, guess what? If you know, so then you get on there.
1: I call you at 3 o'clock in the afternoon. It's 6:30
0: and screaming
1: in the morning.
0: Kari, guess what? What? Good God, what happened here?
2: Before she makes those allegations, she needs to verify those allegations. So she should be kind of calm saying that.
0: Well, she should have been calm telling me that. But, you know, verify. Yes. That's why I said verify.
1: I definitely plan to have a conversation with her. And
0: we'll see what this investigation turns up. That's what's going to be interesting, because I don't think this is over. I think this is beginning. That's what she said. She said she thought it was just beginning.
1: Mm-hmm. She said this is on. She said it's a big, wide. It's going to be big. Mm-hmm. So they talking about it.
2: The question is, who's doing the investigation?
0: The Ohio Department of Education.
2: Yes. But considering that, who is doing the investigation? Because that determines the outcome.
0: I don't know.
3: How many white students in these schools doing the exact same thing?
0: I don't know. And neither do you. So what are you trying to make a racial statement, son? Is that what you're trying to do?
3: Yes, I am making a racial statement.
0: What are you trying to imply?
3: I'm not playing the race card. I'm playing a race deck, baby.
0: Oh, so what's your... Wait a minute, race what?
3: A race deck.
0: A race deck?
3: Yes.
0: Wait a minute. Hold on for a minute. Spell that word, because it sounds like something else.
3: D-E-C-K.
0: Oh, okay. All right. Praise the Lord.
1: But you know what?
0: It sounds like you used the I in there somewhere. Anyway, go ahead.
1: In other school districts, those children are doing good. They go home. They study. The parents are involved. And they're watching.
4: Allegedly. We don't know.
1: Well, and look at their graduation rate.
0: Wait a minute.
1: Look
0: now, you can't talk unless you're in the mic.
4: Let me just say this. Yes.
1: So he's leading to our next topic, Kahar.
0: Oh, would you stop trying to run the show? Go ahead, Revolutionary Brother.
4: Check this out. Do you know, we are not sure, we don't have any concrete evidence what the white children are doing academically. We just know what we're being told. And they could be doing the same thing over there.
0: Well, wait a minute. Give me evidence of what concrete information is. What do you mean when you say concrete? CI. What? Oh, God, he done broke the mic again. Good Lord. I asked Carl, you not to break the mic.
4: Carl, you jinxed me this
0: gracious
4: morning.
0: No, I ain't jinxed you. You jinxed yourself. But anyway, grab the mic. We can break it. We can do it during the break.
4: I'll fix it.
0: No, fix it during the break. Anyway, you got the mic, so go ahead. Make sure Shane gets a chance at it.
4: I will.
0: All right, go ahead. All right, okay. Well, go ahead. Tell me what you mean by concrete information.
4: Concrete evidence means that
0: you said information.
4: We don't have any information that would substantiate what either me or Barbara are saying.
1: No, don't put my name in your mouth.
4: I got to put your name in my mouth because you're the one that made the false allegation.
1: It wasn't false.
4: Because you're just assuming that white ice is better.
1: I see the results. Since
0: none of us do the investigation, here's one of the things that you can only go by. You can only go by the information they give you at this point. But if you look at, and I've said this before, if you look at every state across the country, which schools are at the bottom academically, according to the academic ratings, every state, urban districts with heavy black populations are generally at the bottom, at or near the bottom in every state.
1: This does
0: just not pertain to the city of Columbus.
4: But you know why that is.
0: I mean, look at Cleveland, even in Akron, all of those. If you go any other state, you'll find the same data. I've looked at them.
4: Because they can report academic success like they report crime. They're not trying to demonize white academics. They're demonizing black academia.

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1: It's a culture thing too, because in the Black community, what I realized when I was in high school, it wasn't about academics, it's about behavior. As long as you're not acting a fool and ripping and running, they'll pass you through. It don't matter about you being a good student or not. So I feel like that's the problem that's in the Columbus City schools. It's just about if that student ain't acting a fool, if he ain't talking back.
2: If this widespread cheating is correct, we're saying if the alleged widespread cheating is correct, then what is that saying about our school district that we're paying big time property tax for? What does it say?
1: It says that our teachers aren't doing a good job.
3: And we're consistently going to vote for school levies.
1: Yeah.
3: And now, you hear us talking about what's going on. That doesn't make any sense to me.
2: Just wait, because you know, that sounds reverberating. Okay. That's what I was
4: saying.
2: Sister, did you want to say something? Sister Goody, did you want to say anything?
5: Yeah, I was just agreeing with my brother here because of the way that they talk about the Black community. I mean, why wouldn't they do the same thing in the school systems?
2: Have any of y'all been inside the school system to see what's going on in those classrooms? I mean, is this real? I mean, is it true? I mean,
3: see what's everything coming out I of this
2: everything
3: classroom.
2: I hear is that there's a lot of issues going on.
3: And then going through a drive-through, seeing the results of their education. Oh my God, I was almost in tears. I could not believe.
2: Why? What do you mean drive-through?
3: The service that you get, they can't count. It's just ridiculous. They can't hear.
4: Well, one of the major school issues that is a fact, Kari, according to ABC6, is that 52% of Columbus City School students ain't even going to school at all.
2: 52%.
4: Yeah, 52%.
2: Stop trying to embellish the number. It's 50. 52 is bad enough. Get it right. Yeah. Get it right or say goodnight.
4: It's still in the 50s, all right?
2: No, there's a difference. But the 56 ain't 52.
1: The main issue, too, is no one's equipping these kids to do any kind of research no more. They can get every answer at the tip of their finger with these cell phones. You got AI. You got Zoom.
2: Oh, they do research? Nowadays. No.
1: They don't know how to do research.
2: No, yes, they do.
1: No, they know how to search.
2: Ask them to look up something they're interested in.
1: Hey, you right, Carver. Yeah,
2: so they can do research. It's just what they're researching. Yeah. Oh, they can do it. They know where to go to get the data.
1: They know
2: right?
1: where to at.
2: That's right.
6: That our children can learn because of they learn real quickly on the social media. Yes. The curriculum needs to be an overhaul on the curriculum. Now, when I was in Columbus Public School Systems as a coach, there was efforts with the teachers to try to get the students where they were. If they failed in measurements, that's what they would concentrate on. But I don't know what it's like now. But, you know, there were efforts. It's been many years since I worked in the school systems. They were trying to bring those test scores up. I don't know what's going on right now, but I do know that our children can learn, and we see them doing some amazing things with nothing.
3: I remember.
2: Yeah,
3: when
2: it's obvious. Yeah. Certainly we can learn.
6: Yes.
2: We are not genetically inferior to anybody.
1: Exactly.
2: If anything, if you look at history, you might find it's reversed.
3: But
2: I'll say this. If you look at the data, unless we start keeping the data, and we aren't willing to do the work. To
1: exactly.
2: keep the data, we should be issuing our own report cards every year, everywhere around the state, so that we can do our own rankings and then maybe making up our own tests to test our children. But we don't do any of that because we don't have our own education system.
6: And the Ohio Department of Education, when I was in the system, they tracked the teacher and every student that took the test. They know what class those students were failed in, what year they failed
2: in. Yeah, because you have to keep all that data.
6: They keep data on.

0: all that. And then they have master teachers that are doing a real good job.
1: What we really need to do is start teaching our own. There's a segment in our community right now that's starting a school, a boarding house for black young men.
2: Yeah.
1: And they're moving forward with that. They're thinkers. Why don't we get the people that are administrators in the public school system starting their own system?
3: I agree.
1: That's what we need to start doing.
3: I've been calling for that for a long time.
1: It's by design to fail.
3: To fail.
1: So let's take over our own system so we can solve the problem and quit asking them to solve the problem.
3: Solve black problem.
4: Amen. Can I say this really quick?
3: Yeah,
4: I
3: real
4: agree
3: quick.
4: Wholeheartedly.
3: Since you done broke the mic, go ahead, real quick.
4: And Brother Potts, and since he didn't say it, no job is too big or too small for him. So listen, man, look out for it. Listen,
3: Byron, he gonna want some free consultation.
4: Yes, indeed. No, but listen,
1: he gets free consultation. He can have it.
4: No, but this is why. Yo, I'm so glad that the people who work on the family committee, the marriage committee, are here today. Because that's what we need.
3: Well, we're going to get into that. There you go again.
4: Let me just say this.
3: Wait a minute. Hold on. No. I got to go here. Okay. All right. Everybody stay right there. Everybody trying to run the show but me. I don't know what I'm on.

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1: Yes, good morning, Columbus, Barbara Clark.
0: Next, Byron.
2: Good morning, good morning, good morning. This is Byron L. Potts.
0: All right, next.
3: Rand Rising, the revolutionary brother.
0: Did y'all fix that mic?
3: Yes, we
0: Praise
3: did.
0: Praise the Lord. All right.
4: Mic fixed. We ready to go. What's up, 614? It's your boy Shane Moon.
0: All
4: and
0: right.
4: Goody Moon.
0: Goody Moon. Shane and Goody Moon in the house.
5: Brother All Blondie.
0: Right. Oh, Brother Blondie. All right. Trying to be Barry White. Go ahead.
5: Oh, baby. That's what's coming next. Oh, baby.
0: Go ahead. Wait a minute. Hold on. I know what she waiting on. Go on. That's the last super you get in this show. Go ahead.
6: Good morning, Columbus. Love you, and you can't do anything about it.
0: All right. Ohio has become one of the hottest spots for domestic violence. If you look at the latest data, Ohio suffered 157 domestic violence fatalities ending last year. Total is a dramatic increase over the previous 12-month period, the highest number of lives lost since Ohio Domestic Violence Network began compiling its annual report. Now, Columbus has a lot of these cases. It looks like Columbus has almost at least one-third of that total. And so you have to ask the question, why are so many domestic violence cases, number one, occurring in Ohio? And number two, and that's just the cases. Now, there are over 127,000 people that have been reporting domestic violence abuse. 127,000. That's who reported. So you know that number is probably, what, three times as high?
3: Yes. We're now.
0: All right? So we're looking at outrageous numbers. So the question is, why in Columbus is the numbers jumping off the chain? Blondie, I'll start with you, since you're one of the biggest advocates of me doing this. Why do you think there's such a problem in the city of Columbus with domestic violence?
5: The main reason why it's a biggest problem and it's on the rise, Corey, and this puts battered women even into more danger. Family and friends are no longer coming to the rescue. In the old days, if a woman told a male friend or something that I've been physically abused by my boyfriend, that man or that woman's looking for a fight. But now in 2026, when a woman tells a man, well, my man.
0: If they tell.
5: But I'm just saying, the ones who do tell, mm-hmm. when they do tell a man that they're being abused, the first thing will come out of the man's mouth, well, had you filed a police report?
0: Well, why do you feel that the men are no longer responding to the women who have been domestically abused?
5: Because traditionally and historically, Kahari, whether it's domestic violence or even infidelity, a woman will say that it's over, and then two or three weeks later,
0: right,
5: they kiss and make up.
0: Oh, is that true, Shane and Goody? What do y'all think about it? Y'all working on the Black Marriage Institute. So tell me about this domestic violence. How do we get this under control? Why so high in Columbus, in y'all's opinion?
7: I mean, it's just a lack of immaturity nowadays. A lot of people stuck in their emotion, lack of emotional intelligence. I think that comes with kind of like what we was talking about earlier. Everybody got their face stuck in the phone. Nobody know how to interact with and talk with each other nowadays. So when it comes down to being in a heated moment, you're stuck in your emotions. The only thing you're going to do is be impulsive and be ready to hit. I think that's male and females nowadays. I think women hitting men just as much as men are hitting women.
0: Let's go back. Let's get from Byron Potts and then Mooney and then Goody, I'm gonna come to you. Let's get a legal definition of domestic violence. Byron, what is the legal definition of domestic violence?
2: Domestic violence is when there is a there has to be a family relationship. You either have to have a child by the person, or you're related to that person by consanguinity, meaning blood relationship.
0: What's that word, consanguinity?
2: Yes. That
0: Interesting.
2: Means blood relationship.
0: Blood relationship, okay.
2: And once you have that connection, then if you have a physical or verbal confrontation, that means that that's domestic violence. Now, what has, I believe, that has caused the rise in the number of domestic violence, it has expanded. So you have domestic violence threat. It's a misdemeanor of the fourth degree. I could say I would kill you, Barbara, mm-hmm. and that's domestic violence if I'm boyfriend and girlfriend.
8: Wow.
2: That's a threat now.
0: Okay.
2: And also, let me finish.
0: Go ahead.
2: And also, what they have expanded, they have added a strangulation portion of domestic violence, and they've made it a felony. So it can go all the way to a felony, I think, 2 or 3. That means penitentiary time if the person that is the victim of domestic violence alleges that you choked her or him.
0: And we just saw a case like that just happen.
2: And we all know about it. All they have to say is you choked me as a result of the assault, and it will be a felony. Oh. So it has expanded. So, of course, because the expansion, the numbers have increased.
0: Wow. Now, if I point my finger in your face and I'm mad at you and I just point at you, is that considered verbal abuse?
2: If you threaten me and you point your finger and what...
0: Let's say I don't threaten you.
2: It's according to the circumstance.
0: All right. Let's say we're arguing. You may have called me a name. I may have fired back with another name. But I'm pointing at you and said, you know something? You need to stop that or something like that. Is that domestic violence?
2: I don't think so.
0: But could that person be charged? Marcellus Wiley, the famous football player and commentator on sports television, he just got arrested because allegedly he pointed his finger at his wife.
2: It's according to what the context is. When you say it and who the officers are that come there.
0: Has this gone too far?
2: Yes.
0: Has it gone too far?
2: The challenge I have, and I see it on repeated occasions, not saying that the domestic
0: because it hurts legitimate claims.
2: If you let me. because domestic violence doesn't always happen between men and women, but you can always manipulate. There's people that use this as a tool to get people arrested, to get people out the home, doing all that. So they use that to manipulate the system.
0: All right.
2: That's what they do.
0: Okay, what are legitimate domestic violence cases, in your opinion, Byron? What is legitimate?
2: If someone hits another person, and it's not only men hitting women. I see repeatedly women that are being more aggressive that are hitting men.
0: Do they get charged with domestic violence?
2: Sometimes they do.
0: But most of the time they don't.
2: That's a lot. That happens.
0: Okay.
2: That's what I told you. It determines by the person that comes the call.
0: What about language? If I call you a name, call you out your name, a curse word, and say you boom, boom, boom, boom, boom, is that domestic violence?
2: No. But if you call and
0: that's
2: say...
0: That's verbal abuse.
2: It's verbal abuse,
0: and that's not domestic violence.
2: But if you threaten to hurt that person,
0: let's say I didn't threaten.
2: Well, then you don't get domestic violence out of that.
0: But do you get? Can you get charged with domestic violence out of that?
2: You should not get charged.
0: But can you get charged?
2: Can get charged. That can happen.
0: So basically, it shouldn't happen. So basically, in this relationships anymore, I got to be Jesus Christ.
2: Yes. Pretty much.
0: I mean, I can't say nothing.
2: You can't. Anyway. Technically, the law says you can't threaten me, and if I have a belief that threat is true.
0: What's a threat?
2: I'm going to kill you.
0: All right.
2: I'm going to beat you up.
0: All right.
2: I'm going to do something to harm you. That is domestic violence.
0: Okay.
2: If you say that to your spouse, girlfriend, or somebody that you are in a relationship with.
0: All right, let's go with this word harm. I am going to move out, and I'm supporting the whole family. I'm moving out. I'm not paying no more rent because I caught you cheating. I'm out of here. Is that a threat? Is that a harm? Am I doing harm when I remove my economic self?
2: No.
0: That's not domestic violence?
2: You're not doing a legal harm
0: can,
2: to an
0: can
2: individual.
0: She go down and charge me with domestic violence for
2: just
0: doing that?
2: Just by moving out?
0: Yes.
2: That's what you should because, do if you're in a situation that is...
0: But I am causing harm.
2: Problems.
0: Am I not causing harm?
2: Yeah, but you're overreaching.
0: No, Aren't I causing harm?
2: You are overreaching. Hold on. In your analysis.
0: Hold on, Goody. Goody. If you've been, if I've been taking care of you 100%, and you've been relying on me 100%, and I say I'm out. Mm-hmm. We done had it, and I'm leaving. I'm getting hat. Mm-hmm. Now what?
2: Time to get a
0: job. Isn't that harm?
8: Financial harm. Maybe.
0: All right, then it's harm.
8: But
0: isn't
8: who
0: it?
8: Caused it?
0: I don't know.
8: Does it have?
0: But is it harm? Would you call that harm? If you have been dependent on me to take care of you 100%, and a lot of those go on like that, mm-hmm. and I get mad, we get in a big argument. Nobody threatened, but I'm threatening you because I'm leaving. Mm-hmm. I'm out of here. I'm gone. Didn't I do you some harm?
8: I mean, sure, but if you're the one who caused the harm for the man to harm you, then
2: it doesn't meet the definition of harm, the legal definition of harm.
0: All right, let's open up the lines. 614-291-0955. Have you been a victim of domestic violence? Do you know someone that is a victim of domestic violence in the city of Columbus, in the state of Ohio, or anywhere else? And what was done about it? Let's open up the lines. Let me hear from you now. 614-291-0955. As we're getting into the discussion of domestic violence, I want to know, have you been a victim? I know just recently we saw a case, and, I don't want to call out the people's names, but people around this, some of us around this know what the case was, and he was found innocent. So, where do you go to get your reputation back? You understand what I'm saying? Where do you go to get your reputation? Even though you're found innocent, where do you go, especially a man? Where does a man go to, what happens if they're lying? Shane, do you think if somebody tells a bald-faced lie and the person is found innocent or not guilty, then should that person who told the lie be held accountable?
7: Absolutely. Yeah. They should go to jail for the same amount of time that the person who is going to commit that crime should go to jail. So if you lie to me, if you lie on me about domestic violence and I'm supposed to do a year, that person who lied on me should do a year. If you
0: okay.
7: lie
0: about
2: there, me, is a, vice versa. There is a law on the books. If you get caught lying to the police, it's a falsification charge. You can be called. And if you go on the stand and perjure yourself, you can be charged with that. Also.
0: How many times does that happen, Barry?
2: Very rare.
0: See, that's very what I'm
2: rare.
0: Saying.
2: But it can be enforced.
0: But it's called law enforcement, and it's never enforced, especially if it's against black males. Especially if it's against black males.
7: I think it's because black males they're demonized if they were to speak out about being in domestic violence situations. You're not tough enough if you're just going to sit there and complain and snitch on your woman for hitting you.
0: Shane, let me ask you this. How many men are abused by women, would you guess?
7: I think in the black community, unfortunately, our black queens have a real problem of being aggressive and being real emotional to their men, so I think it happens a lot more often than we would like to report.
0: Men won't say nothing about it, right?
1: I think black women,
0: and because of the Me Too movement, men are afraid to what? Protect and defend themselves. Men just get hat and go, right?
3: But that's because as little children, black boys are told not to hit their sisters back. But nobody beats black girls when they hit their black brothers.
0: Caller, you're on the air. Go ahead.
9: Good morning.
0: Good morning.
9: This is LaRon.
0: How you doing? Welcome. I appreciate you. Go ahead.
9: Okay, so we got to look at a lot of things that you guys said. You know, they make up all of these type of charges with different names, all up under the domestic violence umbrella, so they can get some money out of you. They got to drop that charge if you please, and this and this and that or whatever. So a money grab, we know that. And of course, you know, men are abused. But let's go back, in my opinion, to where this comes from. You know, I think it was Byron that said back when you was a little boy or whatever, a little girl hit, you know. But we have to look at our parents as boys, you know, and our mothers. And I hate to always be on the mothers, but I'm speaking from experience. You know, when your mothers are tough on you, when you don't have no dad, the mother does not know how to really discipline a male. And we have this in us, and we grit our teeth, and I can't feel it, I hate you kind of thing. And when we become, I mean, if we know we can't get our mom like we would want to, as if it was like a brother or a cousin or something, and psychologically, that turns a lot of young boys into women.
0: Let me ask you something. Can you get a better phone? Because it sounds real. I'm trying to understand everything you're saying. I appreciate it because I know you're saying some good stuff, and I want to make sure that I get everything you're saying.
10: Okay, how's that? I had my earpiece in.
0: Okay. Oh, God, yeah. That's like a world of difference. There we go.
10: Okay, I wish you would have said something sooner.
0: Well, I was hoping it would clear up. But anyway, no problem. Go ahead.
10: Yeah, so, you know, and that's where I think that comes from, you know, in our community, and our male ego will not allow us to report anything. And I think Brother Blondie stated, our black queens are always putting their hands on people. Those are not queens.
0: Well, let me say something to this. How do you think a lot of black men or men in general are accused falsely? Or do you think most of the accusations are valid?
10: That's kind of hard. Ooh, that's a trick question there, buddy. I mean, because women know the power they have with picking up that phone. And a lot of them do it out of anger, hadn't been touched. Only thing he wanted to do was come over and get his son or daughter, you know. And just because he don't want to be with her for whatever reason, it's chaos. So I can't really say, like I said, that's a trick question. Kind of a trick question.
0: But they say domestic violence is on the rise. Now, Byron has said it's because they expanded the definition. They've added this, they've added that, and you almost have to be Jesus Christ not to get into domestic violence.
2: Byron said part of the reason why is because they expanded what domestic
0: violence.
2: Well,
0: then if that's part, what percentage of what part is it? Because there must be another part. What's the other part?
2: That people are angry.
0: Angry about?
2: Finances, usually. It's usually about finances. Mm-hmm. It's usually about being cheating on your spouse or significant other. And those are all types of things. There's pressure in our community that's exacerbating, that's making things worse.
0: Yeah. Let me ask you this.
2: People are getting
0: Shane,
2: upset about
0: it. And when you and Goody have a disagreement on something, how do you handle it?
7: I mean, we have to be adults about the situation. I mean, of course, we air our grievances out. We keep it real. We tell each other how we feel. But at the end of the day, we control our emotions. It's as simple as that. It has to be a time where people have to be adults and be grown. But at the same time, just like my brother on the phone says, it's a lot of ego involved with both. Everybody
0: what
7: wants
0: does
7: to
0: that
7: be right.
0: mean, a lot of ego? What does it mean?
7: Everybody wants to be right. No one wants to be wrong. No one wants to be able to let the other person know that they're right. So it has to be a lot of humbling themselves as well in regards
0: But that's on both sides, is it not?
7: It has to be a two-way conversation. It has to be a
0: two-way
7: street.
0: Well, let me ask you something. How many women you know that admit wrongdoing? How many?
3: Zero.
0: Huh?
3: Zero.
1: A lot of people.
0: No.
1: A lot.
0: Wait, who said zero? Who said zero? Was that Revolutionary Brother Shane?
7: I was jokingly saying zero, but
0: tell the truth.
7: Keep it real, man. Our women, they got a tough time of holding themselves accountable, and they got a tough time of listening to what the man says about what the issues that they are having.
1: Hey, listen to you.
10: And they're charged for false accusations.
0: Yeah, so you want to see people who falsely accuse people, you want them charged?
10: From both sides, definitely. I mean, you lying on me, you're ruining your life.
1: That'll break that cycle.
0: Yep, you are. So if a person is falsely accused, it does run their lives.
1: Yes.
0: I mean, that's why I say, where do you go to get your reputation back? Where do you go?
10: Don't.
0: And I know of a case just recently. This is some deep stuff that's going on. And then why in Franklin County? Why in Columbus? Goody, why are we seeing such a rise in the city of Columbus? What's your thoughts on that?
8: I would would say probably just so much anger that's going on in our city. I mean, we've seen our kids, the way they tearing up parties. Like, it's what's going on in the home. You know, at one point in time, I didn't know how to control my emotions, and I wanted to put my hands on my husband.
0: Wait a minute. Hold up here. Wait a minute. Wait a minute. Yeah. Really? Are you serious?
8: Yeah, absolutely.
0: Well, I appreciate the honesty.
8: Yes.
0: Well, what were you going to beat him up over?
8: Disagreement.
0: Really?
8: Yes.
0: And it brought out a physical response in you?
8: It did. And I feel
0: did you ever
8: like,
0: figure out why?
8: Absolutely. What? I figured that it came from my upbringing. I did see domestic violence in my household. Between my mom and my stepdad, you know, and they were married at the time.
0: And they were punching
8: but that
0: each
8: was
0: other?
8: The way that they were handling their conflict. So I believe that does pass down to the next generation if it goes unchecked. You know, you haven't submitted yourself to the Lord Jesus Christ, like you keep saying. That's the only way to really avoid.
0: How did you, what stopped you
8: angry.
0: From hitting him? Even in that highest moment of anger, what stopped you from, or did you hit him?
8: Oh, I did hit him.
0: Oh, you did? Oh.
8: But thank God he ain't tearing me up, because it could have went a whole other way.
0: And he didn't report it, did he?
8: And he didn't report it.
5: Oh. I think the judge told her if she hit him one more time, she can no longer use the name Goody.
8: Thank God he ain't called the police on me.
9: Another
3: Brother
9: abused,
3: Guard.
9: Another abused man.
0: Another abused man, yeah. Shane, would you classify yourself as an abused man? Goody, you can't make up for it right now.
4: Hold on. Yes, I would.
0: You would?
4: I would classify myself as an abused man, and I would classify myself as a domestic violence survivor.
0: Are you serious?
4: Seriously.
0: I mean, all kidding aside.
4: I'm 100% sure. I'm real. Like, we definitely had some issues back when we were younger. She had the same issues we talked about where she was impulsive. I got things thrown at me. I've had knives pulled out and all the jazz.
0: Did you
4: that,
0: duck?
4: You know?
0: When the stuff was thrown, did you duck? I see that hickey. I see that hickey up there, yeah.
4: Yeah,
0: okay.
4: I got hit a couple times. I think I ran up and down the street, you know what I'm saying?
0: What made you stay in that relationship?
4: I guess it's just I don't know. I've just seen a lot of other brothers getting beat on. It just seemed like that was a black relationship, you know? It seemed like, you know, unfortunately, that's just how it was supposed to be.
0: Or was the making up? Was the making up? Or was the making up super sweet?
4: The making up was super sweet too.
5: But you know, but also let's set the record straight. No one really took domestic violence amongst men seriously until a celebrity became the poster child of it, which happened to be Motown great Lionel Richie.
0: What happened to him?
5: He was a victim of domestic violence. His second wife was very abusive towards him between 1985 and 1990.
0: All right, everybody stay right there. Wow. All right, we're talking about domestic violence and waiting on you. Stay right there.
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0: Domestic violence is very serious, and we take it serious.

0: sure what it is and what it isn't. But we have a new concept, thanks to my brother on the line here. He's gone. So I want you to tell me, have you been a victim of domestic violence? Have you been falsely accused of domestic violence? Do you have any questions? We have the great attorney Byron Potts here, Byron L. Potts.
1: That's right.
0: Here, and don't you forget it.
1: And there's no case too big or too small.
0: Ain't nobody told you to go there.
2: I have an important legal question that I want to ask Byron Potts.
0: Go ahead. Wait a minute. Well, first, let's go around and reintroduce so everybody knows in the second hour who's on the panel. Barbara Clark, start with you.
3: You just said my name. You just supposed to point. Barbara Clark.
0: You know something? You keep trying to tell me how to run the show. Go ahead.
3: You said introduce yourself and you already said who I am.
0: So that doesn't stop you from introducing yourself.
4: Domestic violence.
0: I said introduce yourself. I didn't say name yourself. Introduce yourself. You should have told us something about you, but we don't want to hear it no way. Go ahead. Byron.
1: Byron L. Potts, attorney at law.
0: All right.
5: Grand Rising of Revolutionary Brother.
0: Why is it taking so long for the next person to talk?
6: Good morning. It's Shane Moon.
0: All right.
7: Goody Moon.
0: All right. Next up.
2: Brother Blondie.
0: All right. Next up. All right. That's enough.
8: S-O-S, Yolanda Robinson.
0: All right, then. So we got a room full of folk here. S, you got an announcement about an event that's coming up. I'll let you do the harm later on, but do the other one.
8: Okay, we have Jazz and Eggs. It's 100 Black Women Stellar Event. And guess what? I got my dress all ready for Jazz and Eggs. August the 22nd at the Eastern Hilton from 10 until 1 o'clock. PM, we have stellar artists, and we're going to be recognizing people for their outstanding contributions in our community. And guess who is our host?
0: Byron Potts.
8: I'll give you a hint. Who? Let's go 3D.
0: Oh, that's definitely Byron Potts.
8: That's Kahari Inaharl is our 100 Black Women's Columbus favorite host. He's going to host the 2026 Jazz, Eggs, and Friends.
0: And one of the things the event does is raise money for scholarships.
8: Oh, yes.
0: Nonprofit group. They've been working hard for many years, and we certainly, enjoy working with them and helping them.
8: John Legend, yes. Scholarships and at others. Jazz and Eggs.
0: All right. Now, there have been 127,000 survivors of this. How many of y'all out there know people who've been the victims of domestic violence, are victims of domestic violence, or who have been accused falsely of domestic violence, or who have not reported domestic violence? How many of you out there? Yes, Blondie, go ahead.
2: Well, you know, as a child growing up, I did witness my father abuse my mother a lot.
0: Was it physical, verbal?
2: Yeah, physical, verbal, the whole nine.
0: What is verbal abuse? Let's physical abuse. We know what that is. What do you consider verbal abuse?
2: Calling a woman the B word, and all other types of names, or trifling.
0: What if she calls you the N word? Is that verbal abuse?
2: I mean, it can be.
0: No, it can't be.
2: You have to let people answer the way they want to answer.
0: What do you
2: it
0: mean
2: now?
0: Can be? You were very decisive on the man's crime or sin, but you all of a sudden you get iffy on the women's sin.
2: Well, I'm not iffy.
0: Why would you call me out of my name?
2: Well, if a woman's being loud and obnoxious and say that, yes. Oh. That could be very.
0: Well, suppose y'all in an argument. Suppose you call her that B word, and then she calls you the N word. Now what?
2: Yeah, both,
0: who's abusing who?
2: Both of those are abuses, but you left out one crucial legal part though.
0: What?
2: Though, Kahari, that Byron Potts needs to answer here.
0: No, he doesn't.
2: Oh, yes, he does.
0: He doesn't need to answer. Go ahead.
2: So let me ask you this, Byron. When it comes to violence, period, explain to me how come a man gets more jail time for beating up the mail carrier, the poll worker on primary and election day, an animal, or LGBTQ. He gets more jail time for those abuses than he does his own wife and girlfriend.
1: First of all, you have to...
0: is that correct?
1: Right. That's the first thing you have to do is show me the statistics that state that that is true. And but there are different levels of if you're a victim, say, for instance, you abuse someone that's elderly, that's older person, you're supposed to get more time for that because the law provides that. But I don't know what your statistics show me that they get more time than that. Well, they're supposed to be getting the same amount.
2: Well, first of all, when it comes to LGBTQ, there's a hate crime statute. There is no hate crime statute on domestic violence.
1: Yeah, but if they bring that and charge you on those grounds, then in a federal case or is that, you would get more charges with that.
2: So, it's automatic 20-plus years if you beat up the mailman. Now, why can he get that much time for beating up his wife and girlfriend, Byron? Come on now.
0: Byron don't make the law. He don't make the law. You want to hold Byron Potts accountable. He don't make the law.
1: And I would have to
0: He's a lawyer, though. But he don't make the law.
1: The state legislature makes your law.
0: Makes the law.
1: Not me.
0: Or the Congress. Or the city council.
1: Nor do I prosecute.
5: Brother Card.
0: Yes.
5: The reason why domestic violence on men is a little bit different is because women are encouraged to abuse men. Let me tell you what I mean. I have an aunt that pushed her husband down the stairs, didn't do no jail time, nobody in the family went and approached her, checked her, or anything. But if it would have been the other way around, all my uncles and cousins would have been over there ready to fight and abuse that man.
0: Okay, let me ask you this. In what percentage of the domestic violence incidents, particularly in our community, do you think are women being aggressors against men?
5: I would say upwards of 60%+.
0: Whoa! Whoa!
5: The reason that I would say that is because women get away with abuse to men. Most men are not likely to report that abuse.
1: Now, that's the question.
2: Well, first of all, as far as women being abusers, again, there's a poster child for a woman abuser. Now, this happened on October 18th, 1974. A married woman by the name of Mary Woodson. She had an affair with Al Green.
0: The singer?
2: Yes.
0: Not the congressman.
2: You're right. The singer Al Green. Mm-hmm. Al Green got tired of being the side dude, so he broke it off with Mary Woodson. That was when Mary Woodson got upset, threw the hot grits on him. And after she threw the hot grits on him, she grabbed herself a gun, pointed the gun at him, and then she pointed the gun at herself. Died from a self-inflicted gunshot wound. That's the whole entire Al Green story. Everybody want to throw the hot grit story, but no one want to talk about the aftermath. So I'm giving you the full story. The woman that threw the hot grits on Al Green was Mary Woodson, and it happened on October 18th, 1974.
0: So what are we saying here, Barbara? Are you agreeing that women are generally in 60% of domestic violence cases? Do you believe women are the aggressors?
4: No. Absolutely not.
0: Why not?
4: Because women not it's the lying, no good men that don't want to admit to their faults. And they come
0: what you
4: out.
0: Just called revolutionary, bro? Lying no good?
5: Lying
0: is that
5: no
0: what
5: good.
0: You just called him?
4: I just said a lot of our men.
0: Well, that's what he's the one that proper that.
4: That they wrong. And so what they do is their emotions come
5: there go
4: out.
5: Barbara's emotions.
4: And they want to hit you. Yeah. And they want to hit you. I'm hitting you as soon as you open your
0: See,
4: mouth.
0: See, there we go. Oh, my God. Just confirmed. Just confirmed revolutionary, brother. You just confirmed. So revolutionary, brother. Yeah. If a woman hits you, what should demand do?
4: Run.
5: Me personally?
0: Yes, you personally. What would you do?
5: I'd do a DPT slam on. I would jump up in the air, come down with my elbow on her forehead. No, I ain't going to do all that. No, but...
4: You remove
5: but
4: yourself.
5: But I do that at the barber,
4: remove
5: though.
4: Yourself that's from the situation.
5: No, but that's what
4: don't
5: I should do. I should remove myself.
0: Okay, if a man hits a woman, what should the woman do?
8: Remove herself.
0: Come on, yet come to the mic.
8: You should remove yourself, and there should be some kind of agreement because.
0: But let's say he won't let you out the door. Then what?
8: Well,
0: and that happens.
8: Yep. Well,
0: then what?
8: You don't want to be. You know, you should be some kind of agreement first before you even get into a relationship about the argument and what you do when you get to that point. Normally, you would remove yourself, and I don't think that our homes are not people are not. Our homes are not as spiritual as they should be. We're not praying in our homes. And I bet you if we went into the homes, we wouldn't see prayer in our homes. When you bring God into your home and seal up the cracks, because if the devil sees a crack, he's going to get in and it's going to be hard to get out.
0: Revolutionary,
8: we need to have
0: brother,
8: prayer in our homes.
0: Do you agree with that? Do you think that makes a difference or it makes no difference?
5: I wholeheartedly agree with that. Let me tell you why
0: quick.
5: Don't you know that in the Bible, in the book of Genesis, God didn't just create man. He created an environment first for man to flourish in. The reason why most black people are acting the way they're acting, they didn't grow up in an environment that was conducive to them flourishing.
7: Good. That's right. Good.
0: What does that mean, flourishing?
5: That means doing well. Like, first and foremost, I taught my sons to get their own place. And the reason that I taught them to get their own place, I used to work at a homeless shelter. And about 85% of men that were in there, they were in there because their women threw them out. And we know they throw them out most of the time for domestic violence.
0: But brother, the data says that most of the victims of domestic violence are females. So how are you coming up with this idea that men are the victims of domestic violence? Because the data doesn't show this.
5: It's because, Brother Corey, like you said earlier, the unreported.
9: That's right.
5: The reports.
0: You're
5: are
0: talking
5: the
0: about
5: ones
0: the males do not
5: yeah,
0: report
5: males
0: it.
5: Males do not report right. it.
0: They do not.
1: So and even if they
9: the
1: do report it.
9: The statistics you're going on is the report.
5: Exactly.
9: Like we said. Most men
0: why don't
9: are
0: they report
9: ashamed.
0: It,
9: they're ashamed of reporting that they have been assaulted by a female.
0: They're ashamed
5: Brother
0: of
5: Carr,
0: it.
9: They're ashamed of it.
5: If I went outside,
0: right. wait a minute, Byron. Then you're telling me, do you believe in most of these domestic violence cases the woman is the aggressor?
9: No, I believe it's probably equal.
7: Yeah,
9: that both. Yes, I do. I do, and it might be more men to do it, but I say that it's closer than we
0: than
9: think
0: people
9: it
0: think.
9: Is.
0: So so what you're saying
9: what the
0: is that that
9: show.
0: Those numbers. So the larger prevailing view is that it's 90% male. Do you think it's that high?
9: No, I do not.
0: What would you say, close to 50-50?
9: I would say closer to 50-50. I would say, like Barbara said, 60-40. That's probably...
5: Yeah, women.
9: 60-40.
0: Okay, what's causing...
10: I disagree with that.
0: What effect...
4: You know, wait a minute, Kari, let me say something, too. A lot of times... the men could be, it could be an equal argument or whatever, and she called the police, and they take the man first. I see that, too, and it'd be the woman who was the aggressor.
0: Well, if she has some kind of hit.
9: The man first.
0: Yeah. Is that true?
9: Yeah.
0: It doesn't matter?
9: I see that happen most of the time. Most of the time that they will take the side of the female.
0: Immediately.
9: Over the male.
0: What happens to men... In your opinion, Byron, who are falsely accused of domestic violence, and what happens to men who actually do domestic violence?
9: Well, domestic violence is an unexpungible offense. It's a crime of violence.
0: You can't remove it from your record.
9: You can't remove it.
0: Wow.
9: And they always fight it. Now, on some occasions, if you haven't been convicted, they do it. See, domestic violence is an enhanceable offense.
0: What's that mean?
9: Meaning that if you're charged with domestic violence one time, it's a misdemeanor. But if you're charged with domestic violence twice, it turns into a felony. Ooh. So it's enhanced to a higher degree of crime.
0: What would you change if you were in the state legislature and you were looking at domestic violence? What would you change about the law to make it more equal?
9: What I would do is I would have counseling more so than being punitive by putting him in jail and doing those type of things, fining them, giving fines and stuff. You need counseling. Because any time that if you just put them in jail, it doesn't solve the problem because they can't keep them for life. So they're going to come out and they're going to get in another relationship. So what we have to do, we have to make sure that we emphasize the counseling. We need to have better counseling and dealing with that so it will make the situation go away. Because the domestic violence is the symptom, not the problem. There's something going on that causes you to react in that certain kind of way.
7: Yes, sir.
0: So what would you change about the existing laws? What I want to know.
9: I
0: know you're adding counseling, but what would you change about the laws that are on the books right now? Would you repeal some of it?
9: See, domestic violence is a misdemeanor. It's 6 months in jail and $1,000 fine. That's the maximum penalty that they can get. Or you can go to a felony, and it ranges on how serious it is. So there's multiple things. So I don't think that's the cure-all just because you give somebody some jail time. Jail, to me, is not.
0: But would you change that law?
9: I would change that law and make them go to counseling.
0: Treatment instead.
2: 6 months for domestic violence? Are you kidding me? Come on.
0: Well, how long do you think it should be?
2: Kari, there was a case in 2018 where a man was abusing his girlfriend for 15 years. He ends up getting a 20-year sentence, not for abusing his wife, for abusing two of her pit bulls. You can't tell me that that the criminal justice system ain't fraudulent when it comes to domestic violence against men and women.
9: Fraudulent? What do you mean by that term?
2: Criminal justice system is fraudulent, Byron.
9: What do you mean by that term?
2: They're fraud. They're lying. They don't protect abused women.
9: I disagree. They don't protect, you would say, abused people. Because we have...
0: No, he didn't say people. He said
9: I'm
0: women.
9: I'm telling you, I'm correcting him. I know what he said.
0: So in essence, you don't know what you're saying, Brother Blondie, because you just got corrected. No, he corrected him.
9: He
0: I ain't starting nothing. He said he's correcting you, Brother Blondie.
9: It's abused people.
0: Yeah, he's saying abused people, women, not abused women. Do you agree or disagree?
2: I agree in terms of abused people. But
0: wait
2: definitely,
0: a minute. You just made that big
2: disagree argument
0: and then you punk out.
2: No.
0: I don't want to hear no more.
2: No, I didn't punk out.
0: Wait a minute, brother.
2: No, I stand by my statement.
0: Brother Shane, get in here. The man made that argument, spitting all over the mic, and Byron said two words to him and he punked out. Go ahead. Yes you did.
7: Yes, sir. I also agree also, man, when it comes to this domestic violence, it kind of, when you see the increase, we can see the increase of hostility between men and women in general.
0: In general.
7: Like, we're going to have to start loving each other, man. We're going to have to, as black people, just like, that's why we, along with Chukahari, start the Black Marriage Institute, because we need the black families to be strong. And it seems like people are too fragile nowadays. No, it doesn't take much for a woman or a man to get to snap and lose their
0: emotions. What is your recipe for solving conflict between black males and females? What is your recipe? What are some of the things you want to see done?
7: Everything has to be in the vessel of love, in the lens of love. If this is the woman that you say you want to be with, then you have to look at her as your wife, as your girl. You have to look at her as the person that you love. So you have to be able to have forgiveness. You have to be able to humble yourself, to listen, to see that maybe you might be the one in the wrong. She might be telling you something that's the truth. And vice versa, women, because y'all got a hard time of letting your man tell you about what's wrong. You're going to have to be able to take constructive criticism and understand it's all in love. Bring the love back to the relationship.
0: Will women admit their faults?
10: Yes,
0: men don't. I mean, not like we should, but women never say oh, they're yes, ever they wrong do. About nothing. Yes, oh, no.
4: Oh, yes.
0: Oh, no.
10: Mature women.
0: Oh, no.
2: Nobody ever likes to admit that they're
4: nobody
2: wrong.
0: I ain't talking about nobody. I'm talking about women.
10: I love it.
0: Mature, revolutionary, brother. Have you ever run across a woman that will admit she's wrong about anything?
5: I got to speak like the Bible. No, not one. They're going to fall short.
0: That is so true. I'm telling you.
4: No, it's not.
5: Yes, it is.

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2: So what joy would you have in putting your husband, your brother, your boyfriend, or your friend in jail? What is the joy being? I don't believe they would do that.
3: Because they would rather him be in jail than be with somebody else.
4: At that moment.
2: Oh, come on moment. Now.
3: Yes,
4: well,
3: indeed.
4: Well, why are you leaving? Why are you cheating? How did you get with somebody else when you was with her?
3: I'm leaving because I'm leaving because
4: that's
3: you
4: why.
3: Believe that you have the right to act up. You don't have the right to act up just like I don't have the right to act up. I don't have the right to just jump up and put my hands on
4: you. Did y'all hear him? He said he was leaving her and she for somebody else. Because he didn't see him with somebody else. How did you get with somebody else when you was already in a relationship?
3: That's
4: no
3: easy.
4: No good.
2: Well,
4: that's
2: no easy. Dead air.
3: Because I was,
2: no
3: I was
2: dead
3: on
2: air
3: my
2: revolutionary,
3: way.
2: Brother.
3: I was on my way from wanting to get out from under her anyway. And well, she helped me with her behavior.
2: So does a lot of domestic violence come when people are breaking up, Byron? Is this one of the major times you're seeing it?
5: That's a symptom. When you know that there's a problem in the relationship, domestic violence is a symptom. And anytime somebody is involved in domestic violence, be it the man or the woman, they should sever the relationship.
3: That's a good.
2: Sever means get out of it.
5: It should break up. If you want to, they should stop. They should separate.
2: So the first time they hit you should be the last time.
5: They should separate. Yeah. There is no reason why they should result in
2: stay in
5: physical
2: a relationship.
5: Verbal violence. Yeah. It doesn't. Yeah. It's unconscionable.
2: So we should never curse at each other.
5: No, we didn't say that.
2: Wait,
5: but,
2: you said verbal violence.
5: But is that verbal violence?
2: Yeah. If I call you out of your name, isn't that verbal violence? If I call you use those words M and F, isn't that verbal violence?
4: What's M and F?
2: You know what it is. Don't try that.
6: We need to change the language. We're the most, black women are the most abused women in the world.
4: But wait a minute.
6: We need to be changing the language love language. Right. And that's going to bring our families together. We can't continue down this script where we're at odds against each other and both of us are abused. We have to come up with a language that's bringing us together.
2: 614-291-0955. 614-291-0955. Let me hear from you now. Go ahead, Barbara Clark.
4: I think at first we have to realize that there's things going on in the world today that people are suffering, and it comes out all different ways. It might come out leading to an argument, or I'm just going through it, and you're the one
2: suffering
4: closest to me.
2: What are they suffering from?
4: Substance abuse, money. They don't have enough money to pay their bills. It's a lot going on today, and we have to realize in our relationships that one of us got to say, hey, let's take a look at this. Where is this coming from? Mm-hmm.
5: And Kahari, I think this is going to get worse because we have not taught our children conflict resolution.
6: Yes.
5: What we're teaching them is to look at those telephones and to how to not deal with interpersonal relationships by talking. So it's getting worse. Not dealing with people face to face.
2: Is this just an age group thing, or is this across the board?
5: Across the board.
2: Is it
4: across
2: all ages?
4: Yes.
2: It's all ages.
5: But it's getting worse.
4: I tell you, they're putting money. You said they put $9 million in there.
2: Yeah.
4: If they put anything into getting out the community code of conduct, we're going to see some changes.
5: Amen. Yeah.
4: But nobody, they don't want to support that. It makes me think they don't want to see no changes. Mm-hmm. They want to keep locking our people up and costing us money.
2: Okay, what should we do about domestic violence in our community? I'll start with you, Brother Shane. What are your recommendations? How do we deal with this?

0: is.
1: I completely agree with Brother Byron. We have to have counsel. We have to fix our mental health. Yes. We can't just be walking around with unresolved issues, because if it's not me hitting my spouse, then it's going to be hitting me, the next man at the gas station who looks at me crazy. I got to deal with the violence inside my own spirit. I got to get my mind right. We got to get our mind right as a community, and it comes down with unity. We can't be in competition in this. And that's another thing. We're trying to win all the time in this relationship. It's a team effort. We got to be willing to come to agreement and change. Compromise. Conflict resolution. Just like my brother said.
2: So we have to minimize conflict and maximize cooperation.
1: Absolutely.
2: Definitely in relationships.
3: But it's also up to the woman to break the break the cycle. Because what gets left out on domestic violence, Kahari, there are a lot of women who's been in domestic violence relationships that has been abused by more than one man.
2: Huh?
4: Yeah, she keeps
2: So you saying she's psycho? She's just going to the same type of man?
3: Yes.
2: Well, what does that say about her then? If that's what you're saying?
4: She got some underlying issues.
3: I mean, well, it goes to Shane's point in
2: Well, what should happen to the man? The man's got the problem. He's the one that's crazy because he keeps abusing her.
3: Well, the average...
2: Isn't he just as bad or worse?
4: Yes.
2: Well, why are y'all putting it on the woman?
3: Well, yes, it is just as bad because, just like I said, women who've been abused has been abused more than one man.
2: And men who abuse have abused more than one woman.
3: Yes.
4: Absolutely.
2: So I'm not putting it on the... You want to put it on the woman to change. But no, his stanky butt got to change.
4: Yeah. But I agree with Byron, too. They need counseling. Yeah. Our men are so messed up that when they have to resolve
2: Well,
4: to
2: men
4: hitting,
2: and women. Men no, and the, women are messed
4: men,
2: up.
4: Men and
2: no,
4: two women.
2: No,
5: men,
2: no,
5: it's no, both, no. It's both.
2: People.
5: It's both.
2: It's both.
5: And it's self-esteem. It's self-esteem when a woman keeps allowing somebody to abuse them. You know? So there's a lot of work that we need to do in our families and with each other. And it all starts with the person that you're looking at in the mirror. Good. You know, what are you doing?
6: I believe it starts, what we need to start with is our youth and our children to teach them conflict.
2: Teach them what? What do we teach them?
6: We teach them conflict resolution. Instead of giving them the phone to babysit them, we need to start teaching and training. How do we resolve conflict?
2: You want to take the phone away from them?
6: We should
2: at a certain age.
6: We should take the phone away from them for a period of time. So phones have good and bad characteristics.
5: We should teach and show.
2: How are you going to deal with that addiction? Because they are addicted to these phones.
6: They are addicted to the phones.
2: I mean,
6: that's why,
2: like something I've never seen
6: just
2: before.
6: Just like other addictions, you wean them off of it little by little, and you substitute it with something else. So that can be helpful to them.
2: It's constructive.
6: We have to start with these young people, teaching them how to resolve conflict.
2: Okay, so how do we deal with these old people that are doing conflict?
6: Well, we have to talk to them also.
2: What do we say
6: to
2: them?
6: The more important people are the youth.
2: I got that, but what do we say to those that are doing it that are older? What do we say to them?
6: They have to stop, too. They have to learn. They need counseling just as bad. But if we want to continue with our community and make our community better, we have to target our youth.
2: But we send them to white counselers who don't understand nothing about our problem, nothing about our history. And they come out just as messed up or even more twisted sometimes.
6: I don't believe that's the answer.
3: I'm glad you brought up that point, white counseling. To your point, back in 2002, when Jim Brown was charged with domestic violence, a white female judge gave him an option, marriage counseling by a white counselor, or 6 months in jail. He chose jail.
2: Well, I'm saying, I mean, how much about your problem do they understand? Now, I can see him counseling white folks, sure. But should they, Revolutionary Brother, can a white counselor solve your problems?
7: No. They can't even solve their own problems. As a matter of fact, I think it was the 1920s, when Dr. Sigmund Freud came here from Germany under Operation Paperclip. And what happened was he was in Germany where his people were being persecuted, and he didn't even work on that. What make him? What make us think that he has solved our problem if he wasn't able to solve his own?
2: Now, I would agree you go to counseling, but I would make it culturally sensitive counseling. Well, the kind of counseling where you got a black counselor who's looking at it from a black perspective, understands the history of black people, and can render advice. And that's why I say we need a black conflict resolution system.
6: Yeah.
2: A black conflict resolution system.
6: Kahari, what we always say, we go to these schools and get these educations.
2: Right.
6: And do we bring it back to the black community to make the black community stronger? That's a whole nother issue. We have to start articulating to the ones we send away to college to bring that knowledge back to the black.
2: That's what
6: community.
2: They were supposed to have done when
6: but
2: we did
6: they don't do it early. Now.
2: I know that.
6: They
2: when we did
6: we
2: in the
6: to,
2: early integrations, all those sit-ins.
6: Because
2: I was there.
6: We have to keep talking about it. We have to bring them back. We have to hire young black people. If you have a business, if you have if you're a
2: into the
6: attorney,
2: mic, into the mic.
6: If you're or you're something else, bring in some young black people. Make this something that they want to do, and they don't want to do it.
5: No.
6: If you see them that have graduated
5: like
6: from school, they think they have arrived because they go to the big black, big white law firm.
2: How ashamed are we of domestic violence in our community? How ashamed are we to come forward in our community to admit it and talk about it? Or are we trying to put it under the rug and hide it and pretend like it doesn't happen? How ashamed are we?
4: We should be grateful.
2: Now, how ashamed are we?
4: How? Not bad enough.
2: Mm-hmm. Are we ashamed of it? We won't talk about it.
4: Yeah. Not bad
2: we won't
4: enough.
2: Bring it up. Yeah. Am I correct?
4: Right.
2: When you talk about it, everybody runs and hides. Mm-hmm. Why? How many of us have actually engaged in domestic violence? How many? How many are willing to admit it? How many have done this? You see, the room gets awful quiet. That's what I'm talking about.
3: Unfortunately, Corey, a lot of people are ashamed because a lot of people know that the punishment doesn't fit the crime. Crime. I'll give you best example. Now, Goody and Shane, you heard of this rapper, DaBaby. He got punished more for saying a homophobic slur on stage than he did for punching a woman on stage. He got more punishment for saying a homophobic slur than he did shooting and killing a 17-year-old at a Walmart. I'm telling you, the criminal justice system is fraudulent when it comes to the protection of our victims.
4: How do we change that? How do we change it, Ron?
3: Well, we can write something up.
2: Legislature.
3: We can always write something up.
2: Would you be willing to work on changing that? You personally, would you be willing to put your vast brain on working on it?
3: Yes, I will.
2: And I'm
3: not afraid to meet the exact same Columbus City Council that I want to abolish.
2: Wait a minute. What did you say? What did you say?
3: You heard me. I ain't stutter. I'm willing to face the exact same Columbus City Council that I want to abolish.
2: You want to abolish the Columbus City Council? What does that mean?
3: They ain't doing their jobs. I want them gone.
2: You mean remove them from office?
3: Yes.
2: Oh, clarify, brother. In this day and age, you got to clarify. Okay, I'm okay now. I was getting ready to say, boy, you got to leave the room. You talking like that? No. You said you want to vote them out of office. Is that what you're saying?
3: Yes, vote them out of office. Vote.
2: Why?
3: They ain't doing their job. They don't care about, as in my Michael Jackson voice, they don't care about us. Period. Forget them.
2: So
3: we do our own thing.
2: Who should replace them?
3: Huh?
2: Who should replace them?
3: regular folks, folks who has been through hell, folks that has been through the grind, couples like Goody and Shane who's been through ups and downs.
2: Wow.

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4: All right. Oh, my goodness. Attorney Byron Potts, I want to ask you this question. Do you consider domestic violence a mental health issue?
5: I think yes, partially, certainly.
6: 90% of it.
4: Partially, what do you mean?
5: A high percentage of the problem is a mental health problem because they don't know how to handle their emotions. Exactly. So, and how to, I tell you, conflict resolution is so important. How to handle conflict resolution. And most people aren't mentally trained.
7: Amen.
5: How to handle that. Right.
4: And you're saying that there's a, just because, is it a lot of depression goes on in our community? A lot of psycho this and psycho that, schizophrenia? What is the common profile of an abuser that you see? Somebody that abuses people. Are they mentally, do they have a mental problem? Is it drug-induced? What? Is it alcohol?
5: It's a multiplicity of things. It's not just one factor. You could look at different, it's all on the spectrum that you can look at on what conditions they have. And drug abuse, alcoholism could be one. There could be financial issues. Mm-hmm. Mm-hmm. There could be depression. There could be other kind of schizophrenia. There could be all kinds of things.
4: What could lead to a fatality, though? I mean, what happens? Are most of those through shootings?
5: And like Barbara was saying, anger is one of the
4: shoot at each other, pistols.
5: Why are you mad? Mm-hmm. Why? And how do you handle, when you're mad, how do you handle, how do you determine whether or not to lash out and be aggressive and physical with someone, or do you handle it in different way?
4: Goody, did you ever determine why you were mad in those instances where you were more physical, aggressive?
8: I would just say it's more being immature. I mean, the Bible teaches to be slow to anger, and we don't practice that. You know, we need to be seeking the answer to why you just made me mad. We need to have understanding amongst each other and care about each other. It's the love that's missing.
6: But did I make you mad, or did I disappoint you or frustrate you?
8: Right.
6: Or hurt some,
4: how do you handle your anger now?
8: Calm down. Walk away, think about it, and then come back to my husband with questions about why I think he made me mad. I'm trying to have the conflict resolution in myself because I could have just been tripping, which I'm okay to admit that, mm-hmm, mm-hmm. And it wasn't even what I thought it was instead of being a knee-jerk reaction. And that's what people don't do. They don't walk away and think about it first because that person probably didn't even mean what you thought they meant that made you upset.
6: How did I take it? Right. Mm. It's always
8: how did you take it?
6: Don't react. Come analyze on. The situation.
8: Right.
6: You must bring order when there is none.
4: Shane, how
6: and
4: do
6: that's
4: you?
6: That's the person I want to be.
4: Shane, when you get angry in your marriage, you get mad, goody about something, how do you handle it?
9: It's the same exact thing. Be slow to anger. Be a man about the situation.
4: Meaning what? What does it mean when you say be a man?
9: pretty much be logical. Listen, you know, use active listening. Is what she's saying the truth? And if it ain't the truth, can I articulate that in a way that a grown man will articulate that? Or am I going to be emotional and create something that's going to escalate the situation in general? It's going to have to take calm minds. It's going to have to take it's a spiritual journey as well.
2: Wow.
7: And these are the two that are putting together the Marriage Institute. Now you see why they were chosen to do, why the Creator chose them. Tell us about what's coming up for the Marriage Institute.
9: Oh, plenty of things to come.
8: Yes.
2: Tell us.
8: So excited. So in September, we got Dr. Tom from Home Life Church. He wrote the book. We're going to have to bring up what it's called, but it's about the reconstruction of the Black family.
2: Wow. Ooh, that's a good one.
8: And yes.
2: Let's see if we can get him on.
8: Yeah.
2: Oh, yes. Yes.
8: That'd be awesome.
2: We have to do that.
8: Yeah, and that's
2: great
8: one
2: work.
8: Of the. The classes that we want to have, we've talked about having in the Black Marriage Institute, is the conflict resolution and people not being embarrassed to come out when you have a problem.
2: Say it, yeah.
6: You
2: want
6: to save your family.
8: You want to save your family.
2: It's very tough.
6: That's
2: one of the most sensitive areas in our people,
8: right.
2: and we don't talk about that much
8: right.
2: in our community. We run away from that one. Call a young air. Go ahead.
10: Yes, I believe we're conflicted as a community about domestic violence. I'll tell you why. And it's really a bridge between your first conversation today and this one. I bet you if you ask the majority of your listeners today what those kids need, that they are out there taking over things and causing all these problems, I bet you the majority of your listeners will tell them they need a good sound beat. I bet you the majority of your listeners would say they need some sort of corporal punishment in order to keep them from acting the way that they are. Well, if that's the case, and I believe that it's true, then how do we reconcile that with our domestic violence situation as it exists in our community today? The actuality of all of this is ladies have control of the narrative, period. You can talk about it all you want to, but you've got the power of things like the Me Too movement. You've got the court system. And so they have all of the narrative. They have all the power on their side, and they know it. The accusation, whether it be true or not, the accusation destroys a man.
2: It does.
10: And so once that is the case and everybody knows that, then people act on that, and there's a power dynamic that has to be addressed first before we can start moving forward. Until the Me Too movement starts treating those that have been found to have lied on men and destroyed their lives the same way that they treat those men that do actually have domestic violence, we will continue to have this problem within our
2: community. Until then, what is your recommendation to the men who are falsely accused or in relationships in general? Not to argue, minimize conflict. What do you recommend?
10: I don't know what to recommend to them. There is no solution in the current construct of the court system and the public narrative that is going on with men right now. The men don't have the power. You got to know and understand that before you go in. My recommendation would be do a better job of picking who you are with from the get-go.
2: Absolutely.
10: Because otherwise, you're going to get into a situation where she has all the power, and what we understand is one emotion can cause you to lose your entire livelihood.
2: That's true.
10: And maybe your freedom.
2: That's
10: just
2: true.
10: Because she has an emotion in that moment, she can go with it, and she will get the support that she needs, not only from the court system, but from the public in general. And so men have to be very careful about who they are choosing to.
2: So what you're saying is that men are automatically guilty. That's what you're saying, under the current system. Men, whether they did it or didn't do it, they're automatically guilty. I mean, that's the perception.
10: I'm not saying that. What I'm saying is this is what we see. The accusation does not come off of men. You talked about it earlier. The accusation can get a man thrown into jail, gone through the court system, broken.
2: I saw it happen to someone I know. Yeah.
10: You don't see the same public narrative when it's found out that man didn't do anything and it was just lied. You can take those two little boys that played football for Ohio State. They were accused of domestic violence, arrested, kicked off the team, kicked out of school, and then 5 years later, after their collegiate career was over, their prospects for the NFL was over, it was found out through a court of law that that girl had lied on those two men. You saw one small little makeup over it, but it wasn't all over ESPN and all over the Columbus Dispatch and 10 TV like it was when it first occurred.
5: There is a bias, and they do lean heavily believing
2: it's a bias.
5: What the female says in there, but it's not. It's an unwritten law, and basically, it affects men more negatively than it does women.
2: That's why I was asking, what would you change about the law?
5: They believe in this toxic masculinity.
2: Yes.
5: And they perpetuate it in the court system, and we have to understand that. And be
2: Thanks,
5: vigilant.
2: Carl. I appreciate that. Go ahead, Byron.
5: We have to be vigilant. We have to fight it. We can't automatically let them just automatically plea you out and say, take this route is an easy route, because once you get that label on you, it's a problem. And I told you it's an enhanceable offense.
2: And you said it cannot be expunged.
5: Most of the time, they will fight that expungement on that case.
2: Wow.
5: Because of
2: even if you're proven not guilty?
5: If you're proven not guilty, they can also fight that too, but usually the courts grant that type of expungement if there's a not guilty verdict.
2: Is there a difference between innocent and not guilty, or are they both the same? If he's found innocent, is there a difference, or if he says he's found not guilty, is there a difference?
5: Well, it's not guilty if you go to trial with it. That's what they find. So you can be not guilty and still have committed the offense, because you don't meet all the elements of the offense.
2: Wow. Revolutionary, brother. Comments.
11: Let me just say this really quick. I believe that most black women got to start loving their sons more, because when you falsely accuse men, what you're doing is aiding and abiding the system to later do that to your sons that you say that you love. So we can't have it both ways. Let's practice emotional intelligence so that we can control our behavior, so we don't get to that point in the first place.
2: Okay, what do you say to the men who are actually abusing women physically and verbally? What do you say to them, Revolutionary Brother?
11: I say to them, whatever you get, you deserve it, because you shouldn't have put your hands on that woman, because you should enjoy your freedom.
2: Yeah.
11: You should enjoy your freedom way more than you enjoy your relationship.
2: So what do you tell them if they get hot in that moment? What is your advice to them?
11: Have their own house like I do. Because
2: do you walk away?
11: Yes.
2: Suppose you tell her, look, you need to go, and she doesn't go. What do you do then?
11: I go. Let me tell you what I mean. My fiance and I, we have separate houses. So I could say, like Steve Urkel, I don't have to take this. I'm going home. Because I know as long as I stay there, that fire to perpetuate whatever's going on, it's going to continue to be there. So my leaving, my absence, will at least put some of the fire out.
2: All right. What do you say to those women who continuously stay or get involved in those relationships, and the men who continuously do it? What do you say to both of them?
11: I say that women need to stop telling their new man what their previous man did. Because if he didn't know that she accepted domestic violence, he probably wouldn't give it to her.
12: They need to go to counseling immediately.
2: Right. Yeah, but you didn't tell me what he needs to do.
11: He needs to go too, because he needed more than she does, because he was never taught how to control his emotions, meaning he was never taught how to be a man in the first place.
2: But women are the primary victims of domestic violence. Do we all agree with that?
11: They're the primary victim of those that are reported.
12: Everybody to come out today at 1 o'clock at the Hilltop United Methodist Church, where we're asking people to tell your story. This is a reparations team about discrimination in Central Ohio.
2: How does white supremacy, Revolutionary Brother, real quick, how does white supremacy domination impact domestic violence in the black community?
11: Because they would hate to see the challenge of dealing with black women and black men if they stuck together. So they encourage them to fight, and they encourage them to put each other away to further
2: always creating conflict between the two.
11: Yes.
2: So that, and now it's reaching a point where we're not even where we have. That's why we have to do the Black Marriage Institute. Yes, and we've got something coming up. And Shane and Goody, thank you so very much for stepping up, taking that challenge along with Brother Byron Potts and others who have been out there encouraging and pushing
5: and Vicky Potts.
2: And Vicky Potts. Oh, definitely.
11: Vicky, come on.
2: Definitely Vicky Potts.
6: I just want to remind everybody.
2: In fact, I'm going to say Vicky first. Oh, Vicky, yeah. Byron Potts.
6: I want to remind everybody because a lot of this stuff stems from substance abuse. If you know anyone who has a problem with substance abuse, please give us a call at 614-517-2002, 24 hours a day. We're ready to
2: suffering. Barbara, thank you so much.
6: The Columbus Kappa Foundation.
2: Why do you get, you always thank get you. That commercial and then you say thank you after you slip it in. All right.
6: Oh,
2: all right.
6: Byron,
2: I want to thank everybody. No, you said enough. Brother Blondie, any last comments? Because we got about 5 seconds. Go ahead.
13: Yes, this is Brother Blondie. I just want to say happy 89th birthday to Mr. Bill Cosby. Hey,
2: All right. Okay, then. All right.

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0: Magic 95.5, along with Soul to Go, is unlocking your summer by sending you on a one-tank trip to Cincy for the Cincinnati Music Festival, July 24th and 25th at Paycor Stadium, featuring Charlie Wilson. 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

0: Hey, good people. Good morning. I'm Erica Campbell, and welcome to Get Up Weekends. What's up, Griff?
1: Morning, morning, morning, EC. Look, y'all, coming up this hour, Erica's sharing her faith walk, and today we're talking with financial expert Anthony O'Neill.
0: We love him. Help us get our money right. Plus, the ENG True Hollywood Bible Story this week is the story of Jesus being hangry. He was so hangry. Plus, Griff will share his joys and concerns. Griff, how you feeling today?
1: I'm actually joyful that my wife loves doing yard work, E, because that's not my ministry at all.
0: Oh, Lord. God bless you. I understand, Lanika. Listen, y'all, as you can see, we've got a full hour, so don't miss it. Get Up Weekends with me, Erica Campbell.

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3: Yes, it is time for the Faith Walk of the Day. And today, I want to talk to the good God bless you messy people.
4: Ooh.
3: I am not one for the mess, y'all. I really am not. I am not about hearing somebody else's dirt and what they did. Probably because people talk about me for breakfast, lunch, and dinner. So I never want to participate in that, where somebody failed, where they made a mistake. Be careful entertaining that so freely. Be careful being the one that always has the tea. Listen, we got so many quote unquote church blog low-key messy pages and things that people follow on Facebook. I know y'all, a lot of my Facebook listeners on here, watchers and scrollers and commenters, just be careful of that mess. Shield your mind and your heart as much as you can. You know, my husband always says that falls under the category of none of my business. I got my own stuff, and my stuff and your stuff, that's too much stuff. I don't want your stuff in my mind, what you did, what you said, and I don't want it. Like, y'all be careful when you allow that to be your constant conversation. Every day somebody get a little mess from you, then that means you're the messy person. Is that what you want to be? Is that what you want to be known for? Let me call so-and-so. She always know what's going on. Why do she always know the mess? What are you doing with your life? How are you building? How are you growing? How are you walking in the goodness of God if all you do is wallow in mess? I tell people, I'm not no trash can, so don't dump on me. Don't give me everybody's stuff and all the issues. And sometimes, y'all, when I don't have capacity for it, I'll say, oh, I don't have space for this conversation today. I'm sorry. Yeah, my heart and my mind can't handle it. I'm growing and building. I'm trying to build a legacy with my family. I'm trying to make a difference in the world for God. I don't need that in my head and my heart. I got my own things that I'm fighting and sorting through to make sure that I keep my mind on Jesus. I don't want my stuff and your stuff. That's too much stuff. Y'all stop allowing people to make you messy. Well, I don't want them to feel bad. You know what they was telling? I just let them talk. You just sat there for 30 minutes while they just dumped on you? You know, he said, and then I heard, and his mama, and then he had a girl over here, and that's her day baby, and it's not, girl, get away from me with that mess. I don't want it. I don't. I'm not the mess. Now, I heard they said this about you. Now, what did you say in the conversation? Now, why are you telling me that now? Is that going to build me or make me better? What are you doing? I'll never see them anyway, so what are you telling me for? You just want to dump on me? Goodbye to messy people. I love you and I mean it. That's the Faith Walk. Was that the Faith? That might have been an Erica-ism. I don't know. But take the message and let it bless you.
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5: Thanks for having me back, man. I'm really excited about this one today.
4: Absolutely. Okay, we're talking about how to navigate competing financial priorities. So many people are feeling the pull in every direction financially, paying for their kids' things and supporting aging parents and trying to build their own financial future, not to mention trying to have a social life. What's the first thing someone should do in this situation?
5: Put your own financial oxygen mask on first, because the simple truth is you cannot help the people you love if you're financially suffocating and drowning yourself. 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Not your college savings for your kids. No, get your financial house in order first. So this way, as you're getting older and as you're getting ready to take care of people, you're in a good place. So just go ahead and get your starter emergency fund knocked out. I call this about a 1 month of your average take-home pay. And then from there, you know, we can start looking at other avenues. But please, you cannot serve and help other people long term if you're struggling, because eventually you're going to put a burden on them. Now your kids will not take care of you because you was trying to take care of them.
4: But a lot of people are watching right now and they're going to say, Anthony, there's nothing left. How do I actually build that?
5: When people ask me that, this is what I hear. You don't have any margin. So the very first thing is you have to create margin, and you do that by literally having boundaries with your money. So with your parents, you know, what are you giving them financially? You may need to set a limit. I do that with my own family. I'm like, hey, mom, dad, and I have four parents, and I tell them, hey, every month your budget is $1,000. So if you got $3,000 coming in, and let's say you have $2,000 going out, now you could take that $1,000 of margin, put that into your 401k, put that into a mutual fund, and now you're setting yourself up to be a blessing down the road.
6: Yeah, but what if someone is genuinely cutting everything they can, and the math still ain't mathing?
5: Which I think that'll be a lot of people, because I don't think a lot of people are just making bad decisions with their money.
6: Of course. Right?
5: I think that they honestly are struggling. So again, how do we get more income coming in so we can create margin? Well, right now, the top two career fields that you can start on the side, maybe working maybe max 10 hours extra at home, is going to be the tech and the AI space. For an example, I just paid a young kid $10,000 to build an AI automation system for my particular company. Well, he took an AI tech boot camp that was only $3,000. He made

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6: 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There you go. 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
3: 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The devil can't have what God has for me. 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
6: Yes, it is time for the E&G True Hollywood Bible Story. Griff, tell them which one it is today.
7: This is the story when Jesus cussed the fig tree.
6: Not cussed. Cursed.
7: He cursed the yeast.
6: So watch out. I'm saying that about my Lord. Not my Lord.
7: It didn't even feel right coming out. My bad. Y'all just listen to this.
6: Here it is from Mark 11.
8: In the book of Mark, chapter 11, verse 12 says, "The next day, as they were leaving Bethany, Jesus was hungry."
7: Oh man, that was good again in Bethany, right?
6: Yeah, it was great.
7: Oh Jesus, you saw the crowd.
6: I did. Great crowd.
7: They loved him.
6: Yeah,
7: they loved him, man.
9: Love.
6: I love it. Hosanna in the highest is what they say.
7: Yeah,
9: good stuff.
10: I'm hungry. Oh, hungry. Oh,
6: yeah. Okay.
7: Kind of. You hungry, Master?
10: Yes, okay. I'm famished.
6: Okay.
7: Well, we'll be in another city.
6: Should be a village soon,
7: right?
6: Yeah, let's go.
7: Okay, come on, horses. Let's walk on to the next city.
8: Very much, much, much, much later.
7: Hey, man, I thought y'all said it was going to be a city, so.
9: There is. It's right up here. Not that far. A little bit further.
7: Hey, man.
10: Disciples.
7: Yes, Jesus. Yes.
10: Is there any food?
7: Hold on. Let me check.
10: I was on the last.
9: I know.
7: I brought the fish. Let's not downplay the fish that
9: Nobody
7: I brought last
9: downplaying
7: time.
9: Downplaying the fish.
7: We ate them.
9: Hold on, Jesus.
7: We're looking through the bags right now.
9: Who was in charge?
7: Don't look at me. I'm in charge of selling y'all out.
6: Judas.
9: Oh, I say you're in charge.
6: All right. Master, there's a tree.
7: Oh, yeah. Look.
6: A fig tree.
7: A fig tree. Yes.
6: Yes. Let's feed the master.
7: Yes.
10: Oh, okay. I'll go over there right now.
7: Yes, master. That's good.
10: Yes.
7: Just get you something to eat. What's he doing? Why he don't just get the fish? What's he?
6: I don't know.
10: Wait.
6: Is everything okay, master? Did you find some fig?
10: No. What?
6: Are you snacking yet? You're not munching? Is there nothing here?
7: Is there some Newtons?
10: There was nothing here.
6: The tree?
10: May no one ever eat fruit from you again.
6: And Jesus just...
7: He cursed that fig tree.
6: Oh, Ned. He hungry.
7: Yeah,
6: Jesus over here cursing
7: the tree. Cursed the tree.
6: Oh, man, we better find some... Okay, Jesus, we're going to get some...
7: Jesus, I'll volunteer to make sure I got food on the next... But I think it's a village.
6: You can
7: see the people. Look,
6: right there. Okay, we'll feed you. I promise we're going to feed you.
10: Make sure you just cursed the tree.
7: Jesus is hungry.
6: Get him a Snickers or something. This is not himself when he's hungry.
7: Mm. What's a Snicker?
6: Candy bar. You never heard of that?
7: No.
6: It's later in the future. You get it.
7: Oh, okay.
11: Snickers satisfies you.
7: Cursed.
12: Yes, and Jesus understands when you're hangry because he was hangry. Is that?
7: Yes.
6: That's what I mean,
7: I like that. Sure.
6: Yeah, he's hungry. He's acquainted with what we've gone through. That's what we know. That's the Bible. Read it in Mark 11, people. We didn't make it. Well, we kind of did. Pray for it.
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3: 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I bet you want to put your hands on it. All right. 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
2: Well, saints of the Most High God, we are coming to you live from the Get Up Church of our Lord, Baptist non-denominational, denominational, AME, CME, ENG, LMNOP, at Apostolic Church of God.
3: Christ!
2: All right, Brother Griff, let the Lord use you.
3: Thank you, FLP.
2: You're welcome.
3: That's it. You see, Cheryl, you see how they had a little BET award
4: it
3: on
4: did.
3: It?
4: And Lord, I love the Lord on it. Y'all make me sick.
3: A little bit. Y'all had to watch that replay to understand what we talk about. But first, giving honor to God who's ahead of my life, I'd like to say I'm glad to be in the house of the Lord one more time, Elder Cheryl.
4: Uh-huh.
3: Because he brought me from a mighty, mighty long way. Sister Erica, I could have been dead.
2: Yes.
3: Sleeping in the grave.
2: Yes.
3: But God is good.
2: All the time.
3: And all the time.
2: God is good.
3: Yes, yes, yes. Now, I'm here for the embarrassing people, right? But sometimes I'm sensitive about being embarrassed. if that makes sense. So, over the weekend, I don't do yard work because I got allergies to insects. So, if a couple ants get on my feet, I'm swelling up. Like, it's just so dumb. So, I was like, I'm going to do yard work like a real homeowner this weekend. I'm going to come out here. So, man, if y'all could see me out here with these gray shorts and long socks, because I ain't want nothing to bite me, but then I'm out here in long sleeves with a hat looking like a young serial killer. But wait a minute, about to pass out and getting nothing accomplished, because every time I got close to bushes, it was bees in there, so I'm dropping everything in my hand and running towards the sidewalk, and then I go back and get my thing, and then I think something's on my back, so I start. And Lanika was in tears. She said, "Sir, I came in to get some water." I said, "Man, it's hot out there." Lanika said, "Was it from running to the sidewalk or dropping all our lawn equipment? What?" And she said, "Oh yeah, I got it on video."
2: Okay. Yes, Lanika, get him.
3: Now somebody in their car right now saying, "Griff, but I thought you had lawn services." I did. I tried to be sweet. I'm not. You get to say, "Ain't you all right?" Somebody else is saying, "Lanika, please release
4: please,
3: the tape.
4: Please.
3: She better not." And I'm screaming, "Ain't he all right?" I'm screaming, "Ain't he all right?" But if you know, and you like me, and you know, I stay in your lane, Griff. Stay in your lane. Ain't he all right? That is not my lane.
2: Listen, people in their egos. Man, I can
4: right.
2: do this.
4: This is my yard. I ain't paying
3: nobody.
4: I saw
3: my neighbor the other day, and I was like, he ain't the only one who could prune some flowers, man. He is the only one. He is. That's what he been graced for. That ain't my
2: anointing.
3: Yeah, that's his anointing.
4: Call the yard people, bro.
2: Call the yard people. Oh Lord, that's so good. Lanika, please, we love you so much. Just send it to me and Cheryl.
4: Yes.
2: I promise. We won't share it with anyone.
3: Nah, they got too many checks. They all in too many. Cheryl, go to Ursula. E, go to the Atkins sisters and hope.
2: Listen.
3: Stick
2: around, y'all. We got more on the way. We may get to see Griff trying to be a lawn guy. Get up, morning.
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0: Hey, everybody. It's Get Up Weekends. I hope you're feeling blessed this morning. My Erica-ism is coming up in just about an hour. And one thing I know is when God puts you in certain rooms, he prepares you for it before. In fact, you belong in those rooms. Also this hour, we'll share new music from Ty Dulaney.
1: Man, that's my little baseball homie. We'll have some fun with this week's Get Up poll, too. We're going to take you back to the ice cream truck days. What are you getting if an ice cream truck pulled up right now? You don't want to miss it. It's the second hour of Get Up Weekends with Erica Campbell.

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3: Yes, it is time for the Erica-ism of the day. And God just always does things better, man. I promise. You can plan and strategize and try to say, I'm going to do this and I'm going to be here. And the Bible tells us that. Planning for today, tomorrow. You don't know what tomorrow holds, but I know who holds tomorrow. That's not just a saying, y'all. It is literally the truth. And that's where you have to stand confident in. This season that I'm walking in is all orchestrated by God, y'all. I didn't know any of this was coming at the top of the year. In my mind, I'm going to get married again, and I'm going to have this movie thing, and it's just going to be that. And God just decided to make it so much more. We have to lean into the exceedingly abundantly and let God blow your mind. Just because you don't know what's going on doesn't mean nothing is going on. You have to walk in obedience and trust God, right? He's always going to give you something new and exciting, I promise you. Or he'll give you something that feels like, oh, it's just, I'm just doing dot, dot, dot. And you're always doing way more than what you know. So you have to lean into the kingdom agenda when God is calling to you something. What could the kingdom agenda be here? When that is in your mindset, that means it's not about you, it's not about your elevation, not about your connections, not about the money that you're going to make, but a kingdom agenda. And God is always going to take care of you when that's your purpose. So I'm just so grateful for the relationships and the hands I shook and the, you know, people that didn't consider gospel that I had a chance to have an audience with over this past weekend. And I believe that we'll reap benefits that won't just be for me, because I'm never just looking out for me. I'm always kingdom music, kingdom people. How do we make space for us? How do we make TV shows for us and talk shows for us? I'm always thinking bigger than just me. So I have to be in these unorthodox places that don't feel like I fit.
4: Right.
3: But I fit. Right? I fit perfectly. It's one of the best compliments I've ever gotten at a BET media room. It was hip hop day, so it was nothing but rappers everywhere. Now, this was before these new school rappers. This was about 20 years ago.
5: When it was real rappers.
3: Sorry. Don't do that. But I was in the room, and this girl said, you know, we always love when you or when Mary is in the room, is because, like, we know you're different, but we know that you fit here. That you make us better. Like, we feel comfortable. Like, when we see y'all in the room, we be like, ooh, Mary's here. That is such a blessing, y'all. I can't go in that room with judgment. I can't go in that room looking down on my nose because they smell a certain way or they don't go to church. I have to go in there being the light and the love of Jesus Christ. And so as many times as God will open these doors, I can't worry about what Christianese and what church people gonna say and how they're gonna judge me. I'm gonna go do my job. I'm called to the world. I'm called to be a light. I'm so grateful for it. Lord, please keep putting me in these spaces, and I promise I'll keep telling the world about you. That's the Erica-ism of the day. Y'all stick around. There's more on the way. It's Get Up Morning.
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5: Joining us today is singer, songwriter, producer, worship leader, and our friend Todd Dulaney. 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
6: Hey, family. Good to hear y'all voices.
5: Good to have you. Listen, you got new music, so briefly introduce it, and we'll play it and come right back and talk more about it.
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5: Here it is on Get Up Mornings.

0: day by day, right? So if I sing what's in my heart, then that may change. By tomorrow, I may feel something different. But one thing that never changes is the word. And so it keeps me consistent. Amen. It keeps my verbiage consistent and makes sure that it points back to him and keeps it off of the way I feel.
1: Hey, man, this is very selfish, and it has a lot to do with my love for you and baseball and everything. And I hate the homies, but, dog, you went from a baseball player to being who you are now in this music. But, dog, you merged both worlds. You opened the baseball legend sports facility for young athletes. Talk to me about that. I love to see you in your coaching game, too. Really? Lift your bat up. Calm down.
2: Turn your volume down.
0: Look, most of the time, repentance is needed, bro. When I'm out there with them kids,
1: I see you,
0: dog. I'm a different man. Look, I bet you some of the parents be like, this can't be the guy that's singing We Say Yes, because he's saying no. He's not saying yes. So, bro, it's fun, but at the same time, bro, it challenges me because I'm trying to turn them into young men that are respectable, but at the same time, you know, I'm trying to turn them into warriors. So it's such a fine line, you know, that I got to flirt with while being a man of God, but making sure that I pull something out of them that will fight. And doing even more than that, do my son. He's ranked now the number 3 2029 player in Illinois.
1: Nice. Let's go!
0: And top 75 in the country. I was like, bro, I tell him, I said, bro, I don't even know people like you. I used to just read about people like you. You know, and you're in my house. So,
2: wow.
0: Yeah, it's cool. It's
2: that
0: really
2: is
0: cool.
2: Wonderful. Now, listen, you and CeCe have a special relationship. You wrote the title track and lead single to her latest record, More Than This. Tell us about y'all's relationship. You toured with her, didn't you?
0: Yeah. I toured with her, and I sat next to her as many times as I could on that tour. I would just sit down and listen, and, you know, it's somebody that I think we all respect just because she's consistent in the way she approaches everything. And so, like, she would talk to me and mentor me and tell me how serious it was for me to represent God in a proper way. And so she called me last week. She calls me and just kind of coaches me through shutting my mouth and doing what I'm supposed to do. And I love it. I respect her, like, greatly.
2: Tell us how we can stay connected to you on social media.
0: Absolutely. You can go to ToddDelaneyLand.com. It's got tour dates and everything like that. And then just stay on the lookout for the new music coming out. October 2nd is the new album.
2: Listen, you could write some songs for Erica Campbell. I wouldn't be mad if you sing.
0: Please, and you
2: send
0: know
2: a song
0: it,
2: or two
0: and you
2: Erica
0: know
2: Campbell's
0: it.
2: Way.
1: Let me tell you. Right. Let me help you with that. Get your Bible, thumb through it. Todd Delaney song. How about that?
2: It's a little more structured than that. I love it. He's so dumb. Todd Delaney, ladies and gentlemen, make sure you get his latest single. It's called We Say Yes. Be sure to download and stream him. Thank you for stopping by.
0: Thank you. I love y'all. All right.
2: Love you back.
1: Love
2: okay.
1: you.
2: Bye-bye.
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4: All right, Cheryl, what are we talking about today?
5: All right, so I had a nostalgic moment, and I want to go a little bit back because it's summertime, and I started thinking about, as a kid, what we did during the summer. And, honey, when that ice cream truck came on the block,
4: man,
5: we lost our minds.
4: Right.
5: Mama gave Eddie Murphy did that whole ice cream.
2: Mama gave a dollar.
5: And we was running. We could hear it blocks away.
4: Man.
5: And we were running the house and trying to get some coins or money or, Mama, can you help me? And so I want to know what you got at the ice cream truck. What was your favorite at the ice cream truck? I had a whole stint where I was a toasted almond, whatever. Look at this.
4: Yes, I want to run right now.
6: I almost stood up right now and looked out the window.
4: Mine was strawberry shortcake. I did strawberry shortcake.
5: You did the strawberry shortcake.
4: I did big sticks.
5: Yeah.
4: I did ice cream sandwiches, but just vanilla. I didn't like Neapolitan.
5: Yeah.
4: What else?
5: I did toasted almond. I love Nutty Buddies.
6: Toasted almond is so bougie.
5: Ooh.
6: Can I be honest,
5: she
6: y'all?
5: She had strawberry shortcake. It was just toasted almond with strawberries.
4: Was it?
6: We was so poor that my mother made her own ice cream. With rock salt and something else, but I think sherbet must have been the ghettoest. We had to eat sherbet ice cream that she bought, so I wasn't, as much as I wanted to go to an ice cream truck and buy something, I ain't never getting nothing at all.
4: Really?
5: You never been to the ice cream truck?
6: I mean, I've been to the ice cream truck hella times and watched people eat ice cream.
5: Man, this was supposed to be lighthearted.
4: Somebody,
5: you could get
4: Lanika
5: a Chico
4: him a party and have him.
6: My mama made good ice cream with the rock salt and some good.
4: Now listen, homemade ice cream ain't no joke. Yeah, homemade ice cream is good.
5: But remember,
6: this is 1980, 81.
4: It's not awesome.
6: So
4: you're not happy about awesome homemade ice cream.
5: This shifted the whole ghetto.
6: I mean, y'all can be happy about the ice cream truck still. It's all good.
5: I'm going to get you
6: I always wanted the red,
4: Cheetos.
6: White. Sometimes
5: yeah.
6: I would get the red, white, and blue one.
5: The bomb.
4: Wait a minute. What y'all know about the donut truck? Did y'all have a donut truck?
5: We didn't have a donut truck.
4: Ooh,
6: see, that's a very Cali
4: donut
6: thing.
4: Truck.
5: We had a good humor truck.
4: We
5: had a good humor truck. Mr. Jake is his name that used to come in our block. A good humor truck. And then it was another truck that would come that was like a store on wheels. And we could get anything we wanted. But Mr. Jake was the good humor man. He came at 3 o'clock. I remember 3 o'clock in the summer.
4: I don't know. What
6: and then
4: time
6: I was
4: came.
6: Really
4: I
6: weird about biting ice cream. Like, biting ice cream.
4: God bless you, Griff.
5: Yeah, you gotta bite into the popsicle.
4: God bless you, Griff. What are you weird about buying
5: ice cream? What are we
4: cream?
5: Getting from the ice cream?
6: I never was able to as a kid. I just couldn't, so I kind of strayed.
4: You weren't supposed to bite into it because it's too cold for your front teeth.
5: Yeah.
6: Well, I know, but then you bite it and I just wanted to soft. We did go to Baskin Robbins in Woolworth. Remember when Woolworth ice cream was a quarter?
5: Ice cream cones.
6: Ice cream cones. You had what?
4: Thrifties, which later became Rite Aid.
6: Yeah, that's what I'm talking about. Thrifties, absolutely.
4: So we want to know, what did you get from the ice cream truck?
6: I just made them sad.
4: We're going to send Griff to therapy about not getting ice cream.

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5: All right, we're having some fun and going back a little ways to talk about what you used to get from the ice cream truck. If the ice cream truck rolled up today, what would you get off the ice cream truck? Let's talk to Deborah. Hey, Deborah, what you getting off the ice cream truck?
6: First, let me say glory to God I got through. Happy anniversary to you and Erica. And my favorite when the ice cream bell came was the red, white, and blue rocket pop.
5: Oh,
7: yeah,
5: wow.
7: That's what I wanted.
8: The rocket pop. We called it a bomb pop. We called it the bomb pop. Yeah.
6: I'm originally from New York. It was called the rocket pop.
8: Gotcha.
5: Wow. Well, thank you so much for sharing that with us. We appreciate you. Good memories, huh?
6: Oh, and I appreciate it. And I love you guys, all of y'all. Thank you so very much for all that you do. It is definitely truly a blessing. Y'all brighten my day every morning.
5: Thank you.
6: God be the glory. Thank you, Jesus. Y'all have a blessed one. He continue to shine upon you, all of y'all.
5: Absolutely. Thank you. Okay, bye-bye.
6: Bye-bye.
5: Tamika and George is on the line. Hey, Tamika, what are you getting from the ice cream truck if it came right now?
9: Yes, ma'am. A fruit ball. It has the gum at the bottom.
8: Oh.
7: Oh, yes, yeah.
8: I remember that. Screw ball. So it was ice cream. It was like a funnel. And then the bottom of it had this little gumball.
9: Yeah.
8: Wow.
9: Yes, ma'am.
8: Yeah.
5: Thank you for sharing that with us today.
9: Yes, ma'am. Y'all have a good day.
5: Maureen in Arkansas is on the line. Hey, Maureen, what's something you used to get from the ice cream truck?
10: The Choco Taco.
5: Yeah.
10: Yes, Lord, I love that thing, boy. Y'all have a blessed day.
5: Thank you. You too.
10: Bye-bye.
7: All right, let's go to New Orleans and talk to Shanita. Shanita, what ice cream were you getting when the ice cream truck pulled up, sis?
11: Good morning. I got the Dreamsicle and I got the orange push-up.
5: Orange push-up.
8: Yeah.
5: Yes. I like the sherbet push-up, too. Thank you for sharing that with us today.
11: Thank you. God bless.
5: God bless. Bye-bye.
7: Let's go to the ATL where Praise in the Park is October 3rd and talk to Raven. Raven, what kind of ice cream did you get when the ice cream truck pulled up?
12: I used to get the push-up and the Superstar grill. How you doing
7: Superstar.
12: This morning?
7: What's happening?
8: Superstar.
12: Yeah, grip. Like I'm still waiting on you to come and see me at my church, grip.
5: What? All right, grip. Go ahead and come see him. Where's your church, sir?
12: Mount Nebo, Peoplestown.
5: I know that's right. Well, God bless you. Maybe he'll come one day. Thank you for calling.
12: All right.
5: Love you back. Bye-bye.
7: Let's go to North Carolina and talk to the homie Raymond. Raymond, partner, what kind of ice cream was you eating when that truck came around the corner, dog?
13: Look, y'all, we didn't have a truck. We had an old man riding a bicycle with a cooler on it. So we could only get two flavors, chocolate and vanilla. Y'all maybe feeling kind of sad, toasted almond, strawberry, and stuff like that. I feel kind of sad, stuff like that. And before the bicycle, there was a horse and buggy pulling a cart.
7: Oh, anyway, I know that's right.
5: Man of a certain age.
8: The 1800s, Cheryl.
13: No, man, this was back in the late 50s, early 60s.
8: Okay.
13: And we could only get two flavors. That was vanilla and chocolate.
5: Wow.
13: And cones were a nickel and 10 cents, stuff like that. So y'all had luxury. I didn't get any of that strawberry shortcake until the 70s.
5: Wow. Well, thank you so much for calling. We appreciate you, sir.
13: All right. Take care. Bye.
5: And you too. Bye-bye. Debbie in South Carolina is on the line. Hey, Debbie, when the ice cream man comes, what you getting off the truck?
14: Oh, my God. I was getting push-up ice cream and ice cream sandwiches.
5: Yes.
14: But my other nostalgia moment was the milkman when they used to bring fresh cold ice cream, milk. Cold milk on Saturday mornings. Yes, fresh cold milk. I love you guys. Thank you.
5: Love you back. Thank you for calling. Well, there it is there. Everybody want ice cream this morning.
7: We was a Kool-Aid and an ice cube tray with some toothpicks kind of people. That's what we was.
8: I'm going to send you some ice cream.
5: Griff, you and that struggle ice cream.
8: I'm going
5: to send you some ice cream. Lord, fix it, Jesus.
8: Yes.
15: Hallelujah. Come on, just put some sweet words of worship in the atmosphere with me. Come on, let's pull on heaven and get what we need from him tonight. Come on, pull on heaven with me. Come on, let your worship rise in this atmosphere. Come on, right there. Come on. Come on, let it rise. There's no place I'd rather be.

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1: Listen, y'all, it's been an amazing day, but you know what we got to do. We got to seal it in a word of prayer. Lord, I thank you for everybody under the sound of my voice. Lord, it is no accident that they are here. Father, I thank you that we are covering them with your love, with your power, with your strength, with your healing, with your provision, with your joy, with your peace. In Jesus' mighty name, protect them, cover them, keep them from all hurt, harm, and danger. Lord, you know just what they need. God, you will supply our needs according to your riches and glory. So we surrender and say, yes, Lord God, we can't carry it, so we'll give it to you. We lay it at your feet. You can handle it much better than we can. God, you fight much better than we can. You provide much better than we can for ourselves. So Lord, we thank you for all that you're doing and all that you're going to do. In your mighty name I pray. Thank God. Amen.
0: Amen.
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9: Coming right back at you, baby. Part two. If I ever fall in love again, next time the lady will be

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Somebody would be there for me, dude. 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

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What's up, Columbus and surrounding areas? Nia and Wolf, my stiletto in the door. Happy Sunday. I'm smiling. You just can't see it. Happy to be here with you. Definitely check in and let me know what you want me to play, because I ain't got no requests, and it's all about you. So I'm going to kick it off with this LMA.

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0: 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Thanks to our friends over there with Soul to Go. I'm Nia Noel with my stiletto in the door. Hopefully you're having a fantastic Sunday. Definitely check in because right in about 15 minutes, I'm going to give you a chance to win tickets to the Cincinnati Music Festival. We're doing that all weekend long. And I think you should be up in there. Yeah, I know you want to go and see like Mary J. Blige, Charlie Wilson, Dougie Fresh, Slick Rick. Like it's going to be a dope show and you should definitely be up in there. So stand by for your chance to win that to get us there. Let me see. I'm going to play that Layla Hathaway, Lil' Kim, Mariah Carey and more next.
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1: 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We're not just witnessing love. We are celebrating it. There's going to be a beautiful vow renewal ceremony at sea hosted by Erica Campbell and her husband, Warren Campbell, all while being serenaded by Tony Terry. 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Hughley. 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

0: 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Yes, I promised you that I would have your chance to win tickets to the Cincinnati Music Festival this month at Paycor Stadium on Friday, 803 Fresh Legacy, Tyrese, Charlie Wilson, Saturday, Heatwave, Dougie Fresh, Slick Rick, SWV, Trey Songz, Mary J. Blige. Like, it's a jam-packed show, and you get tickets to both days. All right. 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I want you to win. 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Don't be thinking we the bill collector now. We trying to help you out. All right, stand by. More music on the way while you're winning those tickets. I've got Montel Jordan, Destiny's Child, 112, and more next.
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0: 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Shouts out to my friends over there. All right, listen, I'm here to the top of the hour, so you still have a little time to get your request in. Definitely check in. Definitely let me know what you want to hear. I'm working on Key Sweat, Wale, Neo, TLC, and whatever you want is next.
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0: Neo on Magic 95.5, the station that is unlocking your summer with the hottest tickets and music. Thanks to our friends over there at Soul2Go. That's it. That's my time. I'm Nia Noel, and I got my stiletto out the door. I will holla. DJ Baby J is sliding in next. He's going to take over for these requests. Plus, he's got more chances for you to win. All right. So I hope you have a great rest of your weekend. You know the drill. If you see me out and about, you better stop me because you're my radio family. Just say, what's up, cousin? And I'm going to know exactly who my people are. Stay blessed, Columbus. Have a great rest of your Sunday. Peace.
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Happy Sunday, fun day. All the church clothes folded up. You out having a good time enjoying this weather? I'm Baby J. This is the Sunday Soundtrack. Coming up.

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0: Braxton say, if you want to get with her, you got to have HIV test dates and make sure you got that chlorophyll and all that good stuff, man. That's the one from Tamar Braxton. It's Magic 95.5. 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Happy Sunday Fun Day, everybody. Baby J in the building. It's been a wonderful weekend, man. It's been a really eventful weekend, but I'm glad to be hanging out with you and giving you that soundtrack to your Sunday and also giving you a chance to win tickets to the Cincinnati Music Festival. 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
3: This is a love that withstands time, space, and matter forever. 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Here we are decades later. 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

0: Cheryl Northside said she wanted to hear that Raheem Devon. She got a chance to check him out at the Uplift Her conference that was a couple of weeks ago, and she just reminiscing. That's what's up, man. It's Magic 95.5. Got your summer unlocked with prizes, great music, great fun, and it's all brought to you by our friends at Soul to Go. Yeah, man, if you're looking for something to do, you're looking for some good times, hey, check out the Soul to Go location downtown, because they have live music on the weekends and everything. If you're out by Gahanna, they got a new location, 134 North Hamilton Road. 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Hey, man, coming up, how about we do this? Gonna give you some music from Brandy, also some Fantasia, and we'll throw it back with Belle Biv DeVoe. 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
1: 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Big shouts out to all my folk in North Carolina because for high school graduation, we performed Belle Biv DeVoe for the high school senior talent show. 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

0: Hey, did you get a chance to check out the R&B tour with Chris Brown and Usher when it came to Cleveland this week? You didn't? I didn't either, but from what I saw, the pictures were bananas. The stars were out. Dave Chappelle even hung out at one of the tour dates. So, you know, hey, maybe I can go go to Las Vegas. Would you take me with you? I'd be glad to go. If you want details on how you can check him out in Vegas, head over to mycolumbusmagic.com. It's Magic 95.5. I'm Baby J with the Sunday soundtrack, unlocking your summer with the help of our people from Soul to Go. Now, if you love concerts, we got another chance for you to win. How about all weekend you win Friday and Saturday passes to the Cincinnati Music Festival? Friday night is going to be 803 Fresh, Ledisi, Charlie Wilson, Tyrese. Saturday, you got Trey Songz, you got SWV, and the one and only Mary J. Blige. You need details on how you can get those tickets? Well, I tell you what, hang out with your boy just a little bit longer, because I'm going to give you new music from Kevin Ross, give you something from Queen B, and details on how you can get those tickets, because there's a special code that you have to enter for your chance to get hooked up. So hold tight. It's Magic 95.5.
1: 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We are celebrating it. 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
4: 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Recently, I heard a sermon about the need to excavate before you're able to elevate. The sermon encouraged us to dig deep to remove bad habits, counterproductive decisions, destructive desires, and even a few dead memories, which will frequently haunt our decision-making powers. We were reminded that sustained elevation is dependent upon an unshakable foundation. If we are unsure about our elevation, more likely than not, it's because we are building upon an unstable foundation. And instead of shoring up our foundation through excavation, we just continue to build on insecure ground. So I want to leave you with this one thought today. It is not possible
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0: 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Hey, I'm about to get up out of here, man. My big brother Sean Anthony is about to do his thing next. 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All right, now, my assignment is over. Time for me to get up out of here, man. 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

0: being brought to you by Soul to Go. 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I mean, hell, Mary J. Blige is worth the price of admission alone right there. But that's a heavy, heavy lineup. And you know the Cincinnati Music Fest never disappoints. So text right now to Magic Ticks. There we go. 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Coming up, I got Chris Brown, Mary Mary, Olivia Dean. It's all coming up after this on Magic 95.5.
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0: Chris Brown, Leon Thomas, and that's called Fallin'. It's Magic 95.5. Got your summer unlocked. 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The new one is in Gahanna at 134 North Hamilton Road. 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We are hooking you up with concert tickets, exclusive prizes, VIP experiences, and of course the music you're not going to find anywhere else. Columbus's best R&B. You know what I mean? Follow me for more at Sean Anthony Live. We're going to get into some of this good R&B. Olivia Dean is coming up right after this on Magic 95.5.
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0: 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Stick around. 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

0: I love that song. It needs to be played at a very high decibel. That's Tim's What You Need. I remember I ran that song back probably like 10 times one time I was in the gym on the elliptical. It's Magic 95.5. Got your summer unlocked. Soul to Go is brought to you by Soul to Go. 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Big lineup. Heavy lineup. Friday, Ledisi, Tyrese, Charlie Wilson, 803 Fresh. Saturday, Dougie Fresh, Slick Rick, SWV, Heat Wave, Trey Songz, and Mary J. Blige. You tell me that ain't a heavy lineup? Man, text right now, Magic Ticks to 52140. Gives you a chance to win, okay? Coming up after the break, we got music on the way from Keisha Cole, Victoria Monet. It's coming up after this on Magic 95.5.
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0: 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Check them out, man, in Gahanna. Yo, coming up, before I get out of here, I got music on the way from Tone Stith. Follow me if you want to get tapped in at Sean Anthony Live. I'm on social media, and you can drop me a message about a song that you want to hear. 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

0: 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I'm Sean Anthony, getting out of here, and I'm going to tell you something. I'm about to get out of here. Up next is Love and R&B, but this Thursday, I'm going to be out hosting the Music Heritage Festival. Looking forward to that. Every year we do that. And we're going to be out there every Thursday for the next several weeks. So tap in with us. Get all the details on our website, mycolumbusmagic.com. But I'm looking forward to shaking hands and touching the people, being out there in the community, man. And it's a great time. We always have a lot of fun. Lots of vendors, great food, and all of that good stuff. Y'all follow me at social media at Sean Anthony Live. Relax. Love and R&B is up next. Y'all be safe, be blessed, but most importantly, y'all be kind to one another. 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

0: You're listening to Livin' R&B with KG Smooth. What's trending? Well, what's trending today is that U.S. Senator Lindsey Graham, Republican out of South Carolina, has died. His office released a statement saying, on the evening of Saturday, July 11th, U.S. Senator Lindsey Graham passed away from a brief and sudden illness. Senator Graham's family appreciates prayers at this time and asks for privacy during this incredibly difficult period. Man. And I'm also seeing how Mitch McConnell is hospitalized. I think I heard that he had some medical issue last month and is in the hospital. Man. Also trending in R&B, Jay-Z did his Reasonable Doubt 30th anniversary show on Saturday night at Yankee Stadium, and it was quite the knockout. Opened up with Beyonce doing Can't Knock the Hustle, his daughter, 14-year-old Blue Ivy, backing him up on the piano when he did Feeling It. There was a he reunited with his mentor Jazzo. Alicia Keys came out for Empire State of Mind. It was just, it looked phenomenal. Sold out, 50,000 plus fans. And the second show was last night, where he did Jay-Z 25, celebrating the 25th anniversary of the release of The Blueprint, which he brought out Eminem during Renegade, and Eminem also performed a few of his songs. And so night three of the show is tonight. And that's what's trending in R&B on Love and R&B.
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0: This is Love and R&B with KG Smooth. I saw this post from You Know When You Know, Boundaries That Made Our Relationship Stronger, 10 Guardrails for Deeper Love. Boundary 1, we don't talk about divorce or breaking up, not even as a joke, during fights, in the heat of arguments. Words can wound deeply. Words have power. We protect the us even when we're upset. Boundary 2, we clearly say what we need, because mind reading only creates disappointment. Voicing our desires openly and kindly turns guesswork into connection. Speak in a way that is direct, loving, and kind. Boundary number 3, we take responsibility for our own triggers. Instead of blaming each other, your reaction is your responsibility. We don't blame each other for how we feel inside. Boundary number 4, we express feelings without attacking or disrespecting each other. I feel hurt when, instead of, you always, you're so, this keeps respect alive. And boundary number 5, we don't ignore issues. We come back, talk, and repair. Sweeping things under the rug only builds walls. We pause, cool off, then return to try again. Stonewalling kills connection. Repair builds it. I'll continue with the remaining 5 at 33 past the hour next hour inside Love and R&B.
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